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This is your Better Music Station, and there goes Family Band DeBarge, Rhythm of the Night. Good morning, it's Lee here, we're back into it. It's Tuesday the 22nd of September 2026, and not a bad day in front of us, as far as the forecast goes at least anyway. If you are out and about and you've bumped into any problems, I'm on 1300 655 111. Coming up today, we've got, being a Tuesday, Andrew Savage in studio a little later on. He's our business bloke, he'll be giving us tips and tricks on how to optimise the running of your local business. We've got the 80s lunch, G's along a little later on this afternoon with her two ups of two, then the best of Jonesy Demander's Jam Nation from four. Music wise, MJ before 11. Doobie Brothers. And Chris Isaak. Get those on before 11 o'clock. And now, Bon Jovi's Bed of Roses on your Better Music Workday.

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It's got all the details on Palmy on Palmers. 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Hey, I'm Whitey there. 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
1: Let me tell you a story about Bert Gerber. 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
2: Yep.
1: Woke up to hear a noise he'd never heard before.
3: But he's on a farm. Wouldn't he hear that all the time?
1: No, that's what's interesting. 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The goose honked was because the barn was on fire. Little Goosey making this noise saved the day, and Goosey has been rewarded with his favourite snack.
3: Didn't end up on the dinner table.
1: No.
3: Those other ones would be, oh, good on you, Goosey.
1: Especially if they all went up in flames. That smells delicious.
0: Jonesy and Amanda. 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

Better music and more of it while you work. Wilson Pickett, Mustang, Sally. Hello, it's Lee here. Time for some weird news. It'd be silly if we didn't. Now, apparently, if aliens ever come knocking, you might want to have more than a tinfoil hat ready. A Florida UFO researcher has made the rather extraordinary claim that there's one surprisingly simple way to stop an alleged alien abduction, and that's calling on Jesus. Joe Jordan is the UFO researcher in question. He spent decades investigating UFO and alleged alien abduction reports, claiming he's looked into hundreds of cases. And according to Joe Jordan, some people who reported being abducted said the experience suddenly stopped after they called out to Jesus or God. And apparently that discovery sent his research into a very unexpected direction. If you want to know more about this story, just click to our website right now and you can read more of Joe Jordan's claims as to how calling out for Jesus or God prevents an alien abduction from happening in its entirety. Oh, dear, oh, dear. John Farnham, Age of Reason. It's your Better Music Workday.

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2: Good morning, I'm Britt Aylin. The Federal Treasurer has declined to weigh in on speculation that borrowers are about to be hit even harder. Some economists are now predicting three more rate hikes in the coming months, with the first expected when the Reserve Bank meets next week. Jim Chalmers has told News 24 it's all up to the RBA board.
3: They'll weigh up all of the global and domestic conditions and come to a conclusion and a decision without any free advice from me in the lead up to that meeting.
2: RSPCA Tasmania has welcomed the next phase of the state government's plan to end greyhound racing by mid-2029. Premier Jeremy Rockliffe says the draft greyhound racing transition plan is designed to support industry participants through a managed process.
4: It allows for a very orderly transition that, of course, puts animal welfare at the forefront.
2: However, the bill first needs to pass Parliament. It's made it through the lower house so far, but was withdrawn from debate in the Legislative Council earlier this year after it looked unlikely to garner enough votes. State Labor says Treasurer Eric Abetz's job cuts are causing chaos and confusion throughout the public service. The comments come in the wake of around 150 positions announced to be on the chopping block amid the establishment of a new organisational structure for Building Tasmania, formerly the Department of State Growth. The cuts to come from within both Building Tasmania and the Department of Premier and Cabinet, accounting for around 10% of their combined staff. Those impacted are being offered voluntary redundancies. Mr. Abetz says the state service has grown at double the population rate over the past 10 years, and that the government's chosen to reduce its size in order to avoid raising taxes. The Greens have described the use of underwater explosives to deter seals from our local salmon farms as legalised animal cruelty. More than 150,000 of the so-called seal crackers are reported to have been deployed since 2016. But Salmon Tasmania says the industry's reliance on the pyrotechnic devices has fallen by more than 90% in that time, with only around 1,800 deployed in the first 6 months of this year. And new research has found almost all Australian women have suffered abuse on dating apps. According to the Mindaroo Foundation, 99% of those signed up for the platforms have experienced at least one abusive behaviour in the past 3 months alone. And the Foundation's Jacqueline Judo-Larsen says those running the apps aren't doing enough to stamp it out.
5: This report revealed that despite online dating now being a part of everyday life, for too many Australian women, abuse has become part of that experience. That tells us this is not a niche issue, it's a systemic problem that requires a systemic response.
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2: In sport, Nick Dacos is still riding high after his record-breaking victory at last night's Brownlow medal count. The Collingwood superstar finished on 47, 11 votes ahead of Bailey Smith in second place. He's told Seven he was very relieved to have won after all the hype in the lead-up.
6: To get it done was, it meant a lot to the family and they were super stoked for me and it was really nice to celebrate last night.
2: In the NBL, the Tasmania Jack Jumpers have come from 16 points down to beat the Southeast Melbourne Phoenix by 5. The Jackies now off to Cairns, where they'll take on the Taipans tomorrow night. And Felicity Wilson-Havenden's taken out the under-23 women's individual time trial at the 2026 UCI Road World Championships in Montreal. With an average of more than 44 kilometres an hour throughout the race, the Tasmanian cyclist finished 28 seconds ahead of the Dutch runner-up. That is the latest in news and sport. I'm Britt Aylin.
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1: There's one thing they all share. 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
8: mostly fine for Devonport northwest coast today. We've got winds northwest to southwesterly 15 to 25 k's, becoming light later, and 15 the top. Outlook for tomorrow, sunshine 15. Thursday, mostly cloudy but fine 17. Those temperatures can keep going up if they like. Right now, it's just 12 degrees in Sprayton. You're up to date at 7 AD. And congratulations, by the way, goes to Poppy Gibson and her dog Zeus, who are our September pin-up pet winners. And Poppy has scored a $199 photo set of Harvey Norman prize pack. And Zeus is apparently full of personality and always knows how to make everyone smile. And you'll be able to check out a photo of Zeus on our website, 7ad.com.au, very, very soon. Well done, Poppy. Congratulations. You've joined the Coast's longest list of winners.
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Vogue. There goes Madonna. That's Vogue on your Better Music Workday with Lee Dixon. Hello. Welcome to Tuesday. Welcome back, my voice. It's nearly at 100%. So thanks for turning up today. That's nice. If you are dealing with the dreaded lurgy at the moment, I do feel for you. What a horrible thing. As I said, still not 100%, and we're more than 2 weeks deep into this. So anyway, if you're at the beginning of it, best of luck to you. Keep the fluids up. Rest. You don't need me to tell you what to do. Just sit back. We're here with the tunes. Steve Winwood and a Tick. Kiss in before 12. I Was Made for Loving You and Ace of Base out of the 90s. And our business bloke Andrew Savage along very soon. Queen now.

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Verity in cinemas this October. Don't believe everything you read. Try like a win of those tickets. Dad's has got more tomorrow morning from 6. 7AD with John Lennon.

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0: Better music and more of it. There goes Joe Cocker. We're on the iHeart app and it's Tuesday, so it's time to talk business and get down to it as well. Our business bloke is Andrew Savage. Good morning, mate. How are you going today?
1: Oh, I'm going very well, thank you. How's yourself?
0: Very good. What have you brought in for us this week?
1: Well, I was reminiscing over the weekend. There was the news late last week that Warren Buffett stepped down as the Berkshire Hathaway chair, and he'd been in the helm there for over 60 years. He was 96 years old.
0: I think you actually even brought him up in last week's segment.
1: I think he's one of those intergenerational, you know, out of all time, many generations have watched him as a business person and investor, and he is the pinnacle really across that period of time.
0: How did he get his name?
1: He is a master investor. So he took over a company called Berkshire Hathaway in the mid-1960s. It was a struggling textile business. And over the period of time between then and now, he invested and divested shares in that business. And he, if you'd invested in that company at that time when he took over, let's say you'd put $1,000 in there, it'd be worth $61 million today.
0: Get out.
1: Yeah, no, he's a clever guy.
0: Wow.
1: Here's the interesting thing, though. This is how I'm going to bring this home for business owners on the northwest coast. It wasn't all beer and Skittles, Lee. He lost even up to 50% some years.
0: Wow. He was playing the long game then, by the sound of it. So that's an incredible result in the end. Now, you're saying it wasn't all smooth sailing, even though it sounds great at the end of the day.
1: That's right. Over a long period of time, it looked fantastic. But there were definitely years where things did not go very well. There was the GFC and pandemics and all of the things that he's seen along that long period of time. Some years, like I said, he lost nearly 50%. He lost 30% in 2008, you know, 2015, he lost about 12%. So across all of those years, if you'd looked at those years in isolation, you would have thought, oh, this is
0: what's
1: not
0: he doing?
1: Going well. Yeah, that's right. Yeah.
0: So how does this relate to local businesses here in Tassie?
1: Well, I feel like this last year especially has been a real tough one for a lot of businesses on the northwest coast, across Australia, even Australasia, really. And it's just the volume of change and things that have come at us. You know, minimum wage increases. We're looking at another interest rate hike potentially coming up. There's been so much pressure. I actually read a stat that nearly 15,000 companies entered some sort of external administration in that 24-25 year. That was up 30%.
0: 15,000, wow.
1: It's incredible. So what I'd like to bring home today is that, yeah, we don't really want to be judging ourselves on this year alone, and maybe there's some ways that we can combat that.
0: Right, so if owners are actually having one of those years and they're feeling like that at the moment, what should they do?
1: We just got to zoom out, right? I think last week I talked about, you know, the problem being permanent, if you remember that.
0: Yes.
1: It's not permanent. We've got to zoom out. We've got to get out of the weeds. And I also think, you know, think about a time in your business when it actually was going really well. Like, you know, how you had heaps of customers and, you know, I don't know, cash was flying out the windows of your car on the way past. but, you know, there's always been a time where things have been going well. So sometimes you got to reflect back and look and lock in that feeling, because you can have that again. And a big one is celebrate the wins, like just the tiny little wins, like every week, every day, look for a win to celebrate. And that's a real mindset piece, that one.
0: And that's why you go into it, isn't it? For those wins. And when you do have one, why not celebrate it? So have you got a practical example or a way for owners to think about it?
1: Well, it's definitely, you know, we can look at these weeks, a bad week, a bad month, a bad quarter, or even a bad year, right? And we think that the world has come to an end. So a better question or a way to look at things is, how are we going across an extended period of time? You know, I'm sure that we're further ahead than where we were 5 years ago or 10 years ago. You know, look at how far you've come. There's a thing called lag measures. And like, if you hop on the scales today, right, you can't do anything about the number that you see. That ship has sailed. I'm too scared to even hop on.
0: Mine says try again next week. Every time,
1: mine says one at a time, please. Yeah. So that's a lag measure. So what are the lead measures? What are the things you can go after each day, each week, that will actually improve that figure? So just be aware, are you looking at lag measures or are we concentrating on the lead measures?
0: Yeah, okay. So what's the lesson for business owners listening today for this week?
1: Well, definitely the technology, right? Like AI, I know I've talked about that. I've avoided
0: it's a dirty word.
1: Avoided it for you, Lee, for like a long time now. But technology, if we're not engaging technology, the environment around us has shifted. So whether that's AI or other types of tech, you can engage.
0: Actually, there was a thing on telly on Sunday night about AI and how people are, you know, creating these AI clones of themselves.
1: Oh, dear.
0: So this could be something, even, you know, for loved ones, etc. So AI is here to stay, you're right, and I should jump on the bandwagon, shouldn't I?
1: Oh, I think, yeah, clones. One of me is bad enough, Lee. Yeah. I think the big lesson here, though, is playing that long game, right? Not, you know, we get what we focus on, so don't focus on the losses, focus on the wins, celebrate them, and let's play the long game.
0: Lovely. And have you got any parting words for us this week?
1: I'm going to bring in a Warren Buffett one that's only apt, and he said someone is sitting in the shade today because someone planted a tree a long time ago.
0: I love those.
1: It's a great one.
0: A bit of a think of that one, isn't it?
1: Yeah, it's a cracker.
0: Awesome. If we want to learn more about what you do and how you can help, where do we go?
1: You can find us on the internet, savagestrategy.com.au. I'm the business bloke on Facebook and Instagram and all of those sorts of places.
0: We'll see you next week.
1: Thank you, Lee.
0: Choir Boys plays now. It's your Better Music Workday. 7AD.

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1: Good afternoon, I'm Olivia Hicks with the latest. The second day of a coronial inquest into the Hillcrest Primary School tragedy is underway in Devonport. Paula Hyland from the Tasmanian Health Service was the first witness to be called today. She spoke to the protocols around the Code Brown called on the day of the incident, timelines of transfers from the Mersey Community Hospital, which was the base of operations, as well as when the children were formally identified. The court also heard there was a five-minute communication outage. The inquest is this week focusing on the circumstances surrounding the deaths of the six students, with a goal of making findings where possible. The Housing Industry Association says the shortfall of candidates for local government elections in two Tasmanian jurisdictions highlights the need for reform, including forced council amalgamations. King Island Council only received five nominations for seven councillor positions, while six nominations were submitted for seven positions on the Tasman Council. They've all been elected unopposed, with the remaining two vacancies at King Island and one at Tasman to seek new nominations before next Monday, the 28th of September. The federal government is again ruling out another cut to the fuel excise as the price of petrol hits new highs. The opposition is calling on Labor to back its plan to slash tobacco excise to fund a cut to the fuel levy whenever oil hits $100 a barrel. But Jim Chalmers has told News 24 it's not on the table at the moment.
2: Yeah, it's not something that we've been discussing or considering, and that's because we think a better way to provide cost of living help is via income tax cuts, which those same Liberals and Nationals voted against in the Parliament.
1: At the moment, unleaded 91 is currently sitting around $2.43 a litre in Tasmania. Two children remain in hospital after an alleged domestic violence stabbing in the Blue Mountains that also claimed the life of a five-year-old boy. Their mother is in hospital being treated as a suspect, though no charges have been laid following the incident on Sunday. It's one of a string of alleged domestic violence deaths in New South Wales over the weekend. New South Wales Premier Chris Minns tells Seven there's more work to be done.
3: We need to throw everything at that. That includes changing the norms and behaviours in the community away from this suggestion that it's a private family matter and that it's not in the public interest. This is on everybody, including me in government. I have to take the responsibility as well to curb this wherever it happens across our state.
1: If you or someone you know needs support, you can call 1-800-RESPECT. And Donald Trump has launched a new TV channel after a number of US networks boycotted covering his daily press events. It follows the US president barring CNN and other media outlets from the White House. He has now launched Trump TV, where his appearances will be live streamed.
0: Get the jump on your next project with a mighty helpful team at Mitre 10 and check Mitre 10 socials for the latest offers and updates. 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
1: Turning to your sport now, and there's talk Lions coach Chris Fagan could pull the pin if Brisbane makes it a three-peat on Saturday. Fagan was already tipped to walk away when his contract expires at the end of next year, which would mark a decade at the helm. But there are reports he might go early if Brisbane wins the decider. And it's been a night of celebration for Nick Daicos after winning his first ever Brownlow medal. The Collingwood superstar gaining a record 47 votes in last night's count. He spoke to Seven this morning, admitting he hadn't made it home yet.
4: That is true. I got a little bit of rest, but it's nice to spend the night with friends and family.
1: I'm Olivia Hicks. That's the latest now from the newsroom.
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5: Good afternoon for Devonport. The coast staying fine, sunny for the rest of this afternoon and 15 atop. Tomorrow looks good as well, 15 there. Mostly cloudy but fine Thursday, 17. And right now it's 13 degrees at Tarleton.
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It's Belinda Carlisle on the 80s Lunch. Leave a light on. Good afternoon. We've made it to the second half of Tuesday. It is Lee with you. Thanks for your company. We are on the iHeart app. And appearing on today's 80s Lunch, Ice House. REO Speedwagon. Denise Williams. And all of your faves from the 80s are right here. We'll have a look at on this day, find out who our 80s babies are, and now, Violent Femmes.

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There goes Denise Williams. Let's hear it for the boy. Good afternoon. Still to come, we've got On This Day, now 80s baby. And now a song that you two were offered $23 million to use in a TV commercial. They said no, because they didn't want people to think of this song as the song from the car ad. It's Where the Streets Have No Name, and it plays now on 7AD's 80s Lunch.

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1: Let me tell you a story about Bert Gerber. He has a barn full of animals, about 60 turkeys, a whole lot of chickens.
2: Yep.
1: Woke up to hear a noise he'd never heard before.
2: But he's on a farm. Wouldn't he hear that all the time?
1: No, that's what's interesting. He had a goose that had never honked before. The goose honked was because the barn was on fire. Little Goosey making this noise saved the day. And Goosey has been rewarded with his favourite snack.
2: Didn't end up on the dinner table.
1: No.
2: Those other ones would be, oh, good on you, Goosey.
1: Especially if they all went up in flames. That smells delicious.
0: Jonesy and Amanda. For the drive home.
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There goes Huey Lewis and the news, the power of love on today's 80s lunch. It's Tuesday, the 22nd of September, 2026. If it's your birthday today, happy birthday to you. You celebrate with Billy Piper, who's 44. I've been missing you. I should be kissing you. Wanted you to be. Yeah, 90s hit there for Billy Piper, Honey to the Bee. And if we rewind to this day, 1986, this began on telly. ALF. Alien Life Form. Little run in the 80s and into the 90s there. Kooky looking thing, wasn't he? Anyway, that began on US TV on this day, 1986. Just a couple of things going on in the 80s. And now, out of 1980 itself, the Blues Brothers and Ray Charles at Shake a Tail Feather.

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1: Good afternoon, I'm Olivia Hicks with the latest. Tasmanian Labor says public sector workers deserve clarity about the future of their jobs. During this year's state budget, the government announced it wanted to cut 250 jobs from state growth, now Building Tasmania. At the weekend, Premier Jeremy Rockliff confirmed 111 workers had put their hand up for a voluntary redundancy, but reiterated there would be no forced redundancies. Labor's Ella Haddad said at a meeting yesterday with public sector workers, a number of jobs were identified to be abolished, and is urging the government to make its messaging clear.
2: The government has done nothing but treat their own workers with disdain. They have refused to give certainty to workers. Yesterday, that's what they were expecting, and they got anything but that. People are genuinely worried for their future and for their jobs.
1: The Treasurer won't weigh into speculation. Borrowers are about to be hit even harder. Some economists are now predicting three more rate hikes in the coming months, with the first one expected when the Reserve Bank meets next week. Jim Chalmers has told News 24 that's up to the RBA board.
3: They'll weigh up all of the global and domestic conditions and come to a conclusion and a decision without any free advice from me in the lead up to that meeting.
1: Calls are growing for domestic violence laws in New South Wales to be overhauled following a horror weekend. It includes an incident in the Blue Mountains on Sunday where three children were allegedly stabbed, one of them passing away. Premier Chris Minns tells Nine domestic violence is an urgent crisis for everyone.
4: We need a public campaign to change norms and behaviours and attack that idea that this is a private family matter. This is a devastating, violent act right across our community.
1: If you're someone you know needs support, you can call 1-800-RESPECT. 60% of Tasmanian community service organisations have had to turn people away over the past 12 months, with nearly half of them forced to cut services due to a lack of resources. That's according to TASCOS, which also found 58% of organisations have experienced a reduction in funding in the past year. TASCOS CEO Paula Reid says the overwhelming demand and funding shortfalls mean Tasmanians are missing out on essential services. And Tasmania's most sought-after streets have been revealed, with realestate.com.au naming our roads with the largest number of average views per listing. Otago Bay Road at Otago on Hobart's Eastern Shore topped the list, followed by Summerlees Road at Ferntree and Mole Street in central Hobart.
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1: Turning to your sport now, and the Lions are holding an open training session in their last public appearance in Brisbane before Saturday's grand final. Thousands of fans have turned out to cheer on the side before they head down to Melbourne tomorrow. Defender Ryan Lester says he's enjoying the excitement of another grand final week.
5: Clearly we've been very lucky that this is the fourth time, and but same sort of thing, never know if you're going to get back, so soak it up and enjoy it.
1: Richmond's premiership player Jaden Short has asked the Tigers for a trade. He's been linked with a move to Collingwood. And Formula One races will be shorter next season. The F1 Commission has agreed to reduce races from 305Ks to 290 in 2027. I'm Olivia Hicks. That's the latest from the newsroom.
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7: Hey there, for the northwest coast this afternoon, staying fine, sunny, 15 the top. Tomorrow, sunshine, 15, then Thursday. Okay, just a few.

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And you'll hear Oz Crawl's Boys Light Up in a tick. Boys light up. Boys light. What did you think of the Oz Crawl number the other night of The Voice? Bit of a different take, hey? Village People are in. And Pink with Nate Russ. It's our Better Music Guarantee. Back to 1990, they kicked their decade off with It Must Have Been Love. Better music and more of it.

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This is 780.

and 2000s. And 60s and 70s tracks that stand the test of time. We gotta get out of this place. Devonport's 7AD.

You are on 7AD, better music and more of it, the Village People, YMCA. Good afternoon, it's Lee here. We're giving you the chance to win a fantastic prize from our friends at Smile Care La Trobe, your dental home, with 7AD's Smile of the Week. This one is a little bit of fun, and it gives you the chance to win a pretty cool prize as well. Up for grabs, we've got a comprehensive exam and tooth clean from Smile Care La Trobe, valued at $500. Have to say congratulations to our latest winner, who is Natasha. Natasha shared a story with us at 7ad.com.au and has won for the month of September. It says, last weekend I was mowing my lawns and my six-year-old daughter was cheering me on the whole time. She knows how much I hate doing it, and once I'd finished, she said, see, Mum, you don't need a man, you've got this. Well done, Natasha. You have joined the Coast's longest list of winners with 7AD and Smile Care La Trobe. And if you've got a story that's made you smile, share it with us, 7ad.com.au, and be part of Smile of the Week. Here comes Pink and Nate Russ. 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

Better music and more of it with Lee Dixon. Good afternoon. Now, there are major steps ahead for a development on the West Coast with confirmation an environmental impact assessment has been approved, meaning a DA will soon be lodged with the West Coast Council for a three-day walking experience. Estimated cost of $40 million. It's aiming to reinforce Tasmania's reputation as a world-class walking destination, showing off the unique landscape on the West. We know it's a little bit different around the West, isn't it? Tassie's Parks and Heritage Minister Nick Dygan saying the project has been shaped through extensive consultation with community, tourism operators, businesses and stakeholders over several years. Of course, the public will have a final opportunity to provide feedback on the project through the West Coast Council's development application process. Now, this is expected to create more than 130 jobs during construction and then 40 ongoing. That's good news, isn't it? It's going to be built between Lake Plimsoll and the Lake Margaret Power Station. You can read more on that at the website, but great news. More local headlines coming up in around quarter of an hour's time. Now it's Better Music with Time of Your Life.

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2: Good afternoon, I'm Olivia Hicks with the latest. A Tasmanian court has heard the challenges in identifying the children involved in the Hillcrest Jumping Castle tragedy amid the chaos at the hospital. Six children died and three others were seriously injured at the school in Devonport when a jumping castle became airborne in 2021 during end-of-year celebrations. Today, Paula Hyland from the Tasmanian Health Service told the inquest how difficult it was to identify the children at the Mersey Community Hospital. She said that made it hard to provide families with up-to-date information. The court heard one child was declared deceased upon arrival and his mother waited in the hospital for 4 hours before she was told. Ms. Hyland said the priority was saving other children and staff didn't want to provide incorrect information. Pauline Hanson says her party does not share the ideologies of the Ku Klux Klan. The One Nation leader is slamming Nine News for broadcasting an interview with the head of the KKK in the US who praised her political position. Hanson says the suggestion that One Nation supports the white supremacist hate group is absurd. Two children remain in hospital after an alleged domestic violence stabbing in the Blue Mountains that also claimed the life of a 5-year-old boy. Their mother is in hospital being treated as a suspect, though no charges have been laid following the incident on Sunday. It's one of a string of alleged domestic violence deaths in New South Wales over the weekend. New South Wales Premier Chris Minns tells Seven there's more work to be done.
3: We need to throw everything at that. That includes changing the norms and behaviours in the community away from this suggestion that it's a private family matter and that it's not in the public interest. This is on everybody, including me in government. I have to take the responsibility as well to curb this wherever it happens across our state.
2: If you or someone you know needs support, you can call 1-800-RESPECT. And a digital assessment tool developed at the University of Tasmania to identify dementia risk before memory symptoms appear has received $2.5 million to boost its development. TasTest is one of seven Australian innovations, sharing $15.6 million funded by the Australian government through the Medical Research Future Fund. It combines clinical neurology, dementia research and artificial intelligence to analyse hand movements, reaction time, memory, visual processing, speech and language. The technology aims to identify changes associated with dementia risk 10 to 20 years before cognitive symptoms appear.
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2: Turning to your sport now, Nick Dacos has continued media duties after winning his first ever Brownlow medal last night. The Magpie star finishing on 47 votes, the highest amount ever, and 11 clear of Geelong's Bailey Smith in second place. He's told Seven it was a special night getting to celebrate with family and friends.
4: Yeah, they were super stoked. They were really happy for me. I think they were a little bit nervous going into the night, just obviously being such a prestigious award and knew what an honour it would be.
2: Grand final preparations are ramping up for the Lions and the Dockers ahead of Saturday's AFL Grand Final. Brisbane is holding its final main training session in Brisbane before flying to Melbourne, while the Dockers will hold a tactical session behind closed doors before their main open session tomorrow. Meanwhile, Lachie Neale will find out tonight if he'll play in the blockbuster when he fronts the tribunal hearing to try to overturn his one-match ban for gut-punching Hawthorn's Jack Ginnivan. I'm Olivia Hicks. That's the latest now from the newsroom.
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6: As mostly sunny afternoon with winds becoming light in the late evening. Tomorrow's sunny, a chance for frost in the early morning, some light winds and a top of 15. And on Thursday, cloudy with a slight chance for a shower in the evening, some light winds and a top of 17. Expecting an overnight minimum of 2 in Devonport and Sprayton, Latrobe 1. 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
1: This ain't no disco. It ain't no country club either.

and more of it. That is Sheryl Crow, a breakthrough hit from her 1993 debut album as well. Now, Nick Dacos has secured the 2026 Brownlow Medal. If you were watching last night, he had a record-breaking 47 votes, surpassing the previous record of 45 that was set by Patrick Cripps. Now, Dacos' remarkable performance included 13 three-vote games and marked the most consecutive three-vote games in the league's history. So a big congratulations to Nick Dacos. What a win for him. Stay with us. There's a 2 Ups at 2, of course, where we play two of your favourite songs from your favourite artists. We've got two coming up from the Angels. But right now, let's do another Sheryl Crow one for you, this one from 1996.

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music and more of it. It is the Two Ups at Two, and that is Jackson Brown. And that song, a cover of a number one hit song that actually came out in 1960 by Maurice Williams and the Zodiacs. There's your fun fact for the day. Now you can head to our website, 7ad.com.au, and you can vote for your favourite pin-up pet very shortly. We have literally just closed the voting for the month of September, and very soon we're going to open it up for submissions for October from the 1st to the 14th of October. Now, by doing so, you can win yourself a Photo Centre prize pack. It's valued at $199, and it's all thanks to Harvey Norman Photo Centre on Friend Street in Devonport for all your photographic needs all in the one place. We've got two coming up from Avril Lavigne, but right now let's do another one from Jackson Brown, a 1982 hit from the Fast Times at Ridgemont High. From that soundtrack is coming up for you next.

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and more of it. It is the Two Ups of Two, and that is Hot Chocolate, that song from the October of 1975, gaining lots of traction when it featured in the 1997 film The Full Monty. Who doesn't remember that one? That was absolutely classic. You Sexy Thing, Hot Chocolate. We've got one more of these to play for you before we bring you all the latest news, sport and weather for this hour. Don't forget, you can keep updated on our website as well. After that, I'm going to talk to you about some of the big events that happened back on this day in history, but let's play this Hot Chocolate song. This one from 1978, and it was from the band's album of the same name. It's Everyone's a Winner.

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10: Good afternoon, I'm Olivia Hicks with the latest. The man accused of murdering Sydney couple Jesse Baird and Luke Davies will argue he acted in self-defence. Former police officer Beau Lemaire Condon has pleaded not guilty, his lawyer telling the jury the pair died during separate struggles involving his service pistol. The second day of a coronial inquest into the Hillcrest Primary School tragedy is heard from a representative from the Tasmanian Health Service. Paula Hyland spoke to the protocols around the Code Brown called on the day of the incident, timelines of transfers from the Mersey Community Hospital, which was the base of operations, as well as when the children were formally identified. The court also heard there was a 5-minute communication outage. The inquest is this week focusing on the circumstances surrounding the death of the 6 students. Tasmania's peak business body says it's pleased jobs are being cut within the state service. After already handing out more than 100 voluntary redundancies, the state government is cutting more than 150 jobs from Building Tasmania and the Department of Premier and Cabinet. Tasmania's Chamber of Commerce and Industry boss Colleen Reardon says job cuts were laid out in the budget.
11: We can't complain about the state budget unsustainability and, on the other hand, oppose cost-saving measures.
10: The Treasurer says the war in the Middle East can't end soon enough as households brace for another hit. Experts are now tipping another rate hike when the RBA meets next week, with another 2 more increases to come after that. Jim Chalmers has told News 24 we're not immune from the dramas the war is causing.
12: I think it's self-evident around the world in other countries. Interest rates are going up because of the impact on inflation. of this war in the Middle East. From an economic point of view, the war in the Middle East has been a disaster.
10: And smart glasses will be banned in all Western Australian schools. That state's education minister says students, parents and teaching staff would be barred from wearing them at public schools to avoid children being filmed. It will come into effect at the start of Term 4.
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10: Turning to your sport now, and Brisbane Lions veteran Ryan Lester has put off retirement and will go on again as he prepares for his fourth straight grand final. The 34-year-old has signed a new one-year deal. Lester says re-signing has been on the cards for several months.
13: From sort of halfway through the year, I felt like I've played as well as I ever have, which sort of has meant I've enjoyed it as much as I ever have. And so from halfway through the year, between me and the club, we sort of agreed that I'd probably play on again next year.
10: And Freo mid Hayden Young says he can't wait to get out on the MCG for Saturday's grand final against Brisbane. The Dockers star says it's a special opportunity for him and the club.
14: It's something that I've dreamt of my whole life, and you know, I love playing on the MCG. It's where I grew up watching football. I would go and watch the grand final parade. I was a Collingwood supporter, so went and watched them in the parade a few times, and yeah, it's just
15: some
14: of the highlights of my childhood. Yeah. So
10: I'm Olivia Hicks. That's the latest from the newsroom.
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1: Sunny afternoon with winds becoming light in the late evening. Tomorrow's sunny, a chance for frost in the early morning, some light winds at a top of 15. And on Thursday, cloudy with a slight chance for shower in the evening, some light winds at a top of 17. Expecting an overnight minimum of 2 in Devonport and Sprayton, Latrobe 1. 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

again, more of it with Madonna's Papa Don't Preach. Let's have a look at this day back in history for the 22nd of September. Back in 1888, the National Geographic magazine came out for the very first time in the US. Savage Garden also won a record 10 ARIA Awards back in 1997. Elton John's tribute to Princess Diana, Candle in the Wind 97, was obviously released in 1997, went on to become the biggest selling hit single of all time as well. It was also the day, or was a national day of mourning. It occurred in Australia for Queen Elizabeth II with that public holiday and national memorial service when that happened at Parliament House in Canberra back in 2022. If you're celebrating your birthday today, you're celebrating with Harry Kewell, the Australian soccer player. He's turning 48 today. Keeping it in the soccer world, Brazilian soccer player Ronaldo is turning the big 5-0. Have big happy birthday to him. I'm sure he'll celebrate in style. Scott Baio turning 65 and Joan Jett, and she's turning 66 today. Hope you're having a good one, though. Stay with us. We've got some Seal coming up for you next. Bye.

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2: And the North Edge Northwest have taken out two of their three Tassie Top Tourist Town Awards for 2026.
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0: And beyond.
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and more of it. That is Dobie Gray and Drift Away. Now, everyone who used the Auto Bay at William Street Car Wash can go into the draw to win a weekly Palmy on Palmers. Now, this is $50 to spend at the Alamata Bistro. All entries will then go in the draw to win one of five $100 fuel cards from Bonnie Energy. All you need to do is visit our website, 7idea.com.au, enter your name, contact details, and most importantly, a photo of your receipt from the Auto Bay at William Street Car Wash for your chance to win that weekly Palmy on Palmers prize and to enter the draw to win one of five $100 fuel cards from Bonnie Energy as the grand prize. William Street Car Wash, they have the latest laser touch free automatic 360 degree washers. It's built for speed and at 2.3 metres high, it is bigger than most. Stay with us, Big Mountain Baby, I Love Your Way, coming up for you next.

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1: Let me tell you a story about Bert Gerber. 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
1: Woke up to hear a noise he'd never heard before.
3: But he's on a farm. Wouldn't he hear that all the time?
1: No, that's what's interesting. He had a goose that had never honked before. The goose honked was because the barn was on fire. Little Goosey making this noise saved the day. And Goosey has been rewarded with his favourite snack.
3: Didn't end up on the dinner table.
1: No.
3: Those other ones would be, oh, good on you, Goosey.
1: Those if they all went up in flames. That smells delicious.
0: Jonesy and Amanda. For the drive home.
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Peter Mo'abbak, that is the Rolling Stones. And that is it for me today. I am signing out for your Wednesday, but I'll be back with you tomorrow at 2 o'clock for the Two Ups at 2. But don't go anywhere. We've got all the latest news, sport and weather coming up for you very shortly. After that, we'll throw it over to Jonesy and Amanda for Jam Nation. Christian O'Connell at 7. And if you love your 80s music, then make sure you tune in for the 80s at 8. I love my 80s music, so I'm going to play an 80s song for you very shortly. But to get us news, sport and weather, we'll play a bit of Bruce Springsteen, some Hunters and Collectors, just to get us ready for the AFL Grand Final next weekend with the Holy Grail. Some Elton John's Candle in the Wind. But right now, let's take it back to 1986 from his Whispering Jack album. It is Johnny Farnham and Pressure Down.

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0: just a night in at home and need a little pick-me-up. 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You'll sort the food and drinks, we'll look after the music. 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
1: Good afternoon, I'm Olivia Hicks with the latest. A forensic pathologist has told a coronial inquest no medical intervention would have changed the outcome of the Hillcrest tragedy of any of the 6 children who died. 6 children died and 3 were seriously injured at the Hillcrest School in Devonport when a jumping castle became airborne on December 16 in 2021. Today, the court heard from Dr. Andrew Reid, who detailed each of their injuries and cause of death. He said he did not believe any surgical or medical intervention could have prevented their deaths. The inquest will resume tomorrow with evidence from a forensic police investigator. Jurors involved in the Beaulamere Condon murder trial have been told the former Sydney comp denies murdering Jesse Baird and Luke Davies, arguing he acted in self-defence during confrontations inside Baird's Paddington home. Prosecutors allege the killings were deliberate. Labor says public sector workers deserve clarity about the future of their jobs. During this year's state budget, the government announced it wanted to cut 250 jobs from state growth. At the weekend, Premier Jeremy Rockliffe confirmed 111 workers had put their hand up for a voluntary redundancy, but reiterated there would be no forced redundancies. Labor's Ella Haddad said in a meeting held yesterday with public sector workers, a number of jobs were identified to be abolished and is urging the government to make its messaging clear.
2: The government has done nothing but treat their own workers with disdain. They have refused to give certainty to workers. Yesterday, that's what they were expecting, and they got anything but that. People are genuinely worried for their future and for their jobs.
1: The RBA governor insists a rate rise next week isn't set in stone. The major lenders are all expecting the central bank to lift the cash rate and another jump in November, but Michelle Bullock denies it's a foregone conclusion.
3: I'm not signalling anything. I'm only one person on the board, so I can't tell you what the board will want to do. The only thing we've been doing in the past few weeks is we highlighted that we felt that the inflation risks were skewed to the upside.
1: And the cost of fuel continues to be a focus of discussion, with Australian fuel prices up close to 31 cents a litre compared to last month. The average in Tassie for unleaded is $2.43 and diesel is $2.88. Victoria remains the cheapest state, with those in the Northern Territory paying the highest prices.
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1: Turning to your sport now, and Nick Dacos is still pinching himself after winning his first Brownlow last night. He's been the reported favourite multiple times and runner-up twice, but the Collingwood superstar says it's not just taking out the coveted award that's blown him away, but the fact it did so with a record number of votes never seen before.
4: I didn't know how high I'd get, to be honest. I hadn't done any predictors, but to get 47 votes is pretty wild to me. That's obviously a massive amount. It's a record-breaking amount, and yeah, probably not something that I could have predicted ever.
1: And all eyes will be on the AFL Tribunal tonight, with the grand final hopes of Lions star Lachie Neale on the line. Brisbane is challenging the one-match ban given to him for a gut punch on Hawthorn's Jack Ginnivan. He wants to line up against the Dockers on Saturday. I'm Olivia Hicks. That's the latest from the newsroom.
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6: Mostly sunny afternoon with winds becoming light in the late evening. Tomorrow's sunny, a chance for frost in the early morning, some light winds at a top of 15. And on Thursday, cloudy with a slight chance for shower in the evening, some light winds at a top of 17. Expecting an overnight minimum of 2 in Devonport and Sprayton, La Trobe 1. 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
10: We ask the big questions. For example, when you think of E.T. and E.T. skin, what do you imagine the texture is?
21: I'd imagine that he'd be slimy.
10: Is E.T. a he?
21: E.T. is a he. Or he might be non-binary.
10: He's a bit like Bugs Bunny. He liked to dress up in a little nightie for a while, didn't he?
21: No, he didn't.
10: Why? Well,
21: they put him in a nightie and then they dressed him up as a grandma.
10: Wow. Dressing up. But
21: hang on. He didn't insist on it.
10: Didn't he?
21: He didn't.
10: Didn't he? Anyway, we hear from the horse's mouth, i.e. Steven Spielberg, as to what the consistency of E.T.'s skin was really like.
21: And don your tin hat.
10: Oh, yes.
21: Tin Hat Tuesday. It's Jonesy and Amanda driving you home for Jan.

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0: Hello, it's Jonesy and Amanda driving you home.
1: Do you believe in that the world is flat? I don't know, hey.
2: Tin Hat Tuesday, this is where we share the conspiracy theories, or I do, that have crossed my desk. I want you to know I don't believe these things.
0: But and you don't have a desk.
2: I find them quite fascinating. And then, of course, we'd like to hear your conspiracy theories.
0: Sure.
2: But here's a couple that I found. You know how there's lots of conversation at the moment about how all the data centers are taking up so much water and energy for AI.
0: Mm-hmm.
2: People are saying, why does it have to be fresh water? If we've got so much technology, why can't we use oceans? Why can't we use other water? Why does it have to be fresh water? This man has a theory that it's not for data centers at all.
3: The data centers are the power stations for the underground bunkers for the elite, and they're not using water to cool the data centers. They're just diverting the water to the underground city so that they have it.
2: The elites are living in underground cities, and this is just fresh water for them to live underground.
0: If I was an elite...
2: And you are.
0: Why? I'm in this glass building looking out over a beautiful harbour. Why would I be living in an underground cave?
2: Maybe they're just preparing underground cities for when the elites are run out of town by everyone else. I don't know. Well, that's probably another conspiracy theory, that the elites need to drink children's blood and live underground. I don't know.
0: It doesn't sound very appealing.
2: No, well, I agree. But maybe we're not elite enough. Maybe the Obamas, the Clintons, these are the people that they say are the big elites who are preparing to live underground, maybe.
0: Okay.
2: Like a couple of mole rats. All right, do you want to hear another one about Colonel Sanders?
0: I love KFC.
2: What conspiracy theory could we possibly have about the man himself?
0: The mashed potato and gravy is actually...
2: Hush your mouth!
0: Is actually mashed potato and gravy.
2: Have a listen to this one.
4: I believe that Colonel Sanders of KFC was secretly an Asian man.
5: 100% disagree.
4: I know.
5: Why do you think Colonel Sanders was Asian?
4: 11 herbs and spices? Dog. White people don't even have 11 herbs and spices today.
5: But that's true. That's all.
4: I'll tell you who does have secret herbs and spices. Asians. Right? The 1950s was a hard time to be an Asian entrepreneur. It's almost impossible. It's dangerous. Right after World War II? Are you kidding me? So he had to create a persona, a character, the Colonel. A white southern gentleman, white suit, bolo tie, horn-rimmed glasses, lily-white goatee.
2: And then they show a series of photographs and say, have a look, there's a touch of Japanese or Hawaiian about
0: him. To the Colonel.
2: To the Colonel, that's what they're saying. He said, and I'm not proposing that this is true, he said that white people don't have 11 herbs and spices even now, let alone in the 50s. And you couldn't be a food entrepreneur or an entrepreneur of any kind if you were Japanese then.
0: So is finger rickin' good.
2: Okay. It's been nice working with you, Brendan.
0: Oh,
2: I really... let's blame the aliens for diverting your brain then for a minute. All letters are addressed to Brendan Jones. Do you have a conspiracy theory? You can't say anything anymore. It makes me so angry.
0: Get me a podcast now.
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1: Do you believe in that the world is flat? I don't know, eh?
0: For it is Tin Hat Tuesday. Already we've had water is not used to cool so-called data centres, but it's actually used to cool the bunkers of the elites.
2: Not to cool them, but to provide fresh water for the bunkers, the elites who are going to be living underground.
0: Can I just blue sky this a bit?
2: I haven't seen the council plans for their underground
0: lairs.
2: You're
0: Johnny Ritchie pants.
2: Yeah.
0: And you choose not to live up here in nature's gift, but under the ground.
2: Where they've created incredible more nature's gifts. Beautiful underground cities where they're safe from the likes of
0: you. You seem to know a lot about this.
2: This is what I'm assuming.
0: I saw you eating a lizard at lunchtime too.
2: I wasn't eating a lizard. I was a lizard.
0: Oh, yeah, yeah, because the lizards eat. What do the lizards eat?
2: I don't know, but my eyes go...
0: Okay. Also, Colonel Sanders was not a Southern gentleman, but an Asian.
2: An Asian, because he had 51 herbs and spices, which apparently...
0: No, he had 11 herbs and spices.
2: 11 herbs.
0: Don't put mayo on his herbs and spices.
2: And as this person says, white food did not have 11 herbs and spices but in the 50s.
0: We just had salt and pepper.
2: Yeah, and also that a Japanese gentleman would not have been able to become an entrepreneur
0: in
2: the 50s.
0: When you eat Japanese food, like when they have the chicken katsu and things like that, that's pretty much KFC.
2: Yeah. Well,
0: there might be some merit in that.
2: I don't know.
0: Robert Melton has joined us. And you know what? I'm so glad you're back, Rob. We were worried. Rob?
3: Yeah, I'm here, mate.
0: I go, oh, well, he wants us to play his intro.
2: I Rob,
3: do what? To go where? To do what? To go where? To go where?
0: Because last week, Rob went missing. And we got an email here, Rob. Hey, guys, Sharon from Townsville here. Just wondering if you guys have a Tin Hat Tuesday Rob-only edition podcast.
2: Only fans, Rob.
0: He's pretty damn funny, and it'd be great to listen to all his theories in one sitting. Cheers. Rob.
3: Yeah, I can manage that.
0: Okay. What have you got for us today?
2: What have you got?
3: All right, you know Universal Pictures?
0: Yep.
3: I've got two questions here. Universal Pictures, right?
2: Yep.
3: The 1927 icon.
2: The logo?
3: The spinning globe.
2: I've got it in front of me here. Yep.
3: Yeah. Now, how do they get the continents perfectly mapped out on that in 1927, 30 years before there was any satellite up in the atmosphere?
0: Well, I'd say just maps, usually. Yeah. You know, cartographers traveled the world.
2: And didn't, Galileo and all those people say the Earth was round?
0: Galileo's going, hello.
2: Said before the 20s.
3: Yeah, but if you look at ancient maps, they're like from 400 years ago, maritime maps, they're all different.
0: Yeah, but, you know, they did all that stuff.
2: But is that actually
0: like
2: accurate?
0: Magellan
2: image, but are you sure that's one from that time? And was that image accurate or just an approximation of North and South America?
3: Mm. We'll have a look at it. It looks identical to pretty much all the photos that NASA took. That's another question, right?
0: Mm.
3: Now, how come all the photos from the Apollo missions, right, till now, all differ in the size of Africa? And also, how did they get photos, right, of the whole globe, right, since not... of between 1980 and now, when satellites aren't even high enough to take a picture of the whole globe.
2: Well, you're saying we didn't even go into space. How are you saying they did it?
0: Yeah.
3: CGI. Oh.
0: We missed you, Rob. Thank you.
2: I'll see you at KFC. Thank you, Rob.
0: I could go with a three-piece feed right now. Thank you, Rob. Cameron has joined us.
2: Hello, Cameron.
0: From Botanic Ridge. Hello, Cameron.
2: What have you got to offer us for Tin Hat Tuesday?
4: Hello, Amanda and Brendan. It's two for one Tuesday. I've got two for you.
2: I'm ready to hear.
4: Okay, first one is, when it comes to Easter, white chocolate is just milk chocolate that's aged or left in the sun, so they've got to sell it at some marked up price.
2: Okay.
0: Sounds legit.
2: Look, the white chocolate that's aged has all that spotty, crumbly stuff on it.
4: Yeah.
2: Okay.
4: It's been in the freezer too, just to preserve its shape.
2: Okay. All right. Okay, that's a great one.
0: Well, I've got the big freckle egg that I bought you for last
2: year. That's not white, though.
0: Yeah, I know, but it's just in there. Your big freckle is in your filing cabinet.
2: It's got a lot of preservatives. It's still there. What else, Cameron?
4: Okay. You know those mascots at football, AFL, NRL games?
2: Yep. Yes.
4: You know, people wear suits, the club?
0: Mm-hmm.
4: They're actually players that are serving an inner sanction within the club that people don't know about. They've still got to pay their penance, so they go on the ground. They've got to give kids high fives, cop it from other opposition supporters.
0: That you know, is cup brilliant.
2: So are you saying they're current players who are having, who've had some indiscretion?
0: Yeah.
2: And the management have said, it's your turn in the suit this week?
4: Yeah.
0: I tell you what, Ben Cousins would have spent a bit of time in that suit.
2: Mummy smells.
0: That is brilliant.
2: Mummy tried to sell me have something, allegedly.
0: When I worked at another radio station, the boss there used to say if you did anything wrong, if you, you know, back announced Nickelback wrong or something, you'd have to go into the Wazza the Rock Dog costume.
2: What was the costume?
0: Remember,
2: he's
0: Wazza
2: a human.
0: Rock?
2: What
0: no,
2: was his what, costume?
0: No, Wazza the Rock Dog was a human, but they made a, back when radio had money, they made a mascot costume. So it was a rock dog, like a dog in a singlet, like human standing.
2: Did you have to wear it?
0: No, no, I never wore it. No, but it, there was always that threat.
2: Oh. Well, lucky we don't make you, we don't punish you if you make a mistake. It'd be exhausting.
0: Do we have a mascot?
2: No, we don't. Do we have a, we should have a gold mascot. What would it be? A giant tin hat.
0: Okay. A golden hat, maybe. Thank you for all your calls.
2: Thank this you. Is, I've enjoyed this today. Thank you.
0: You can always join us and we'll work on the Rob podcast for you, Sharon, in Townsville.
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2: Good afternoon, I'm Olivia Hicks with the latest. A Tasmanian court has heard the challenges in identifying the children involved in the Hillcrest Jumping Castle tragedy. Amid the chaos at the hospital, six children died and three were seriously injured at the school in Devonport when a jumping castle became airborne in 2021 during end-of-year celebrations. Today, Paula Hyland from the Tasmanian Health Service told the inquest how difficult it was to identify the children at the Mersey Community Hospital. She said that made it hard to provide families with up-to-date information. The court heard one child was declared deceased upon arrival and his mother waited in the hospital for 4 hours before she was told. Ms. Hyland said the priority was saving other children and staff didn't want to provide incorrect information. Green Senator Maureen Faruqi says Tasmania has a chance to show national leadership by banning greyhound racing. The state government has released its draft transition plan to end racing in Tasmania, having committed to do so by 2029. Senator Faruqi says Tasmania should learn the lesson of New South Wales, which backtracked on its plans to ban the sport.
3: Nothing has changed since the ban was overturned. Greyhounds are still being killed, greyhounds are still being injured, greyhounds are still being drugged and still being abused.
2: Accused killer cop Bolamere Condon has pleaded self-defence in his double murder trial. The 31-year-old has been charged with the murder of Luke Davies and Jesse Baird. It's alleged he shot the couple using his police-issued gun and buried them in surfboard bags. Shark attack survivor Leah Stewart has shared a sad update. The Sydney mother revealing that the skin graft hasn't worked, meaning her leg wound remains open. It comes just over 3 months after the 34-year-old lost her arm while fighting off a shark.
4: It's been 3.5 months and my leg is still open. I guess like the only good thing is we're trying something different. So I'm having a little break from the vac machine, which means I can move a little bit more freely.
2: And police are investigating a single vehicle crash at Longford this afternoon where a house was damaged. About 2:40 p.m, emergency services responded to reports a white Honda had crashed into a house on Malcolm Street. Two people who were inside the vehicle were transported to the Launceston General Hospital for medical treatment. Their injuries are not reported to be serious and a blood sample will be obtained by both occupants. The house sustained significant damage, but no one inside the house was physically injured. Anyone with information in relation to the crash, she's asked to contact police or Crime Stoppers.
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2: Turning to your sport now, and Brisbane Lions veteran Ryan Lester has put off retirement and will go on again as he prepares for his fourth straight grand final. The 34-year-old has signed a new one-year deal. Lester says re-signing has been on the cards for several months.
5: From sort of halfway through the year, I felt like I've played as well as I ever have, which sort of has meant I've enjoyed it as much as I ever have. And so from halfway through the year, between me and the club, we sort of agreed that I'd probably play on again next year.
2: I'm Olivia Hicks. That's the latest from the newsroom.
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7: Mostly sunny afternoon with winds becoming light in the late evening. Tomorrow's sunny, chance for frost in the early morning, some light winds and a top of 15. And on Thursday, cloudy with a slight chance for a shower in the evening, some light winds and a top of 17. Expecting an overnight minimum of 2 in Devonport and Sprayton, Latrobe 1. You're up to date on 7AD.
8: 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Miss Keller.
9: 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Hello, Wiggles.
10: 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Yeah, personal friend.
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13: 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That's what the J stands for.
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18: It's showtime.
19: Well, hello there. It's Jonesy and Amanda here. You love satire, don't you?
20: I love it. Are you being satirical right now?
19: I love satire and I like Henry Britz.
20: I love Henry Britz. He's an Australian comedian who really became well known through his send-ups of Carl Stefanovic.
19: Yep.
20: Makes me so angry. He's going to be joining us on the show.
19: Also, here's a job for you maybe. NASA is looking for people to go to the moon.
20: The downside is I don't think you get to come back.
19: That's all coming up. It's Jonesy and Amanda driving you home for Jam Nation.

0: It's Jonesy and Amanda driving you home for Jam Nation. Henry Bretz is a very funny guy. I discovered him on Instagram. He was parodying Carl Stefanovic. Mm. Remember, Carl Stefanovic put out a video about how great Australia was in the 70s and 80s. And I, as a kid of that era, was pretty good. Yeah, riding around in the back of the utes.
1: Well, that's because you're a kid and you don't know any better.
0: And that was my point about it. Back then, we just lived our lives and it was great. We didn't have to sort of naval gaze as much as we seem to do.
1: No, but also if you were a marginalised member of our society, you weren't having as good a time as all these other people who go, wasn't it great?
0: But as a reply, Henry came up with this impression of Carl's impression.
2: I grew up in the outskirts of Brizzy in the 70s, 80s and 90s. Dad was a truck driver. Mum was a jar of Vegemite. Dad rode his pet kangaroo named Robert Menzies to the pub every morning. I went to school barefoot and fully naked with whole echidnas and cheese for morning tea. At bath time, Mum would wash us down in the backyard with a whole bottle of Bundy. This was a time when you could order a packet of cigarettes off the menu at Hungry Jack's and smoke them right there in the restaurant. When you kissed your dad on the lips, but it wasn't gay because homosexuals hadn't been invented yet.
1: He's so good.
0: He does a radio show. He's one of us.
1: He's one of us, and he's just really absolutely killing it on socials at the moment with his Carl Stefanovic work.
0: And he's got a stand-up show, and he's going to tell us all about it next.
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1: We are pathetically excited. Our next guest has had one of those years where life suddenly gets very weird very quickly. Henry Bretz is a radio host, a comedian from the Sunshine Coast, who's become an online sensation thanks to his uncanny Carl Stefanovic impressions. They're so spot on that Carl followed him, unfollowed him, and then blocked him. It's a hell of a roller coaster. I think Sportsbet has you taking on Carl's job, actually, Henry. But let's meet you.
0: Here he
1: say
0: is.
1: Hello, Henry Bretz. Hello.
0: Give it up.
2: Good afternoon. Very nice to meet you. Stoked to be here.
1: Before Carl kind of self-sabotaged, had he been on your radar as someone that you could do an impression of?
2: Not at all. And it's really interesting because I had never done an impression of Carl. I sincerely don't really do many impressions. The first video I made was when he released which is a video he didn't make, in fairness, but he did narrate it and endorsed it on the podcast, which was this sort of 2-minute nostalgia video. It was AI slop, essentially. And it was, remember back in the 70s when Australia was great and I used to go to school every morning barefoot with a whole salami for lunch. And I knew at least, and I researched, I was like, Carl went to Churchy in Brisbane, which is one of the more elite schools in Queensland. And I was like, I'm next to certain they wouldn't have let you come to school barefoot. And then he saw that video, which was the first one that blew up, my sort of parody of my dad was a truck driver, my mum was a jar of Vegemite, that whole. And then after that, he actually liked that video on Instagram and immediately followed me. And the next day was when I brought out a video that was perhaps a little sharper, exactly mocking the sausage sandwich claim that he said his wife had been watching Anthony Albanese's address about fuel, was so enraged that she could not quell her emotion and lobbed a sausage sandwich at the TV, which I found to be a bit of a stretch. And he then unfollowed me. I don't think he liked that video as much. Nah. And from there, it just connected with so many people. It's one of those gold mines you're looking for in comedy, isn't it? Where you're like, you're trying to find something that everyone's noticed, but nobody's raised. And that turned out to be the thing with Carl. I did think, am I the only one noticing that he's sort of trying to do this this Joe Rogan cosplay? I mean, it's annoying. People started saying Joe Bogan, which he then acknowledged, so it lost the fun. I've chosen Bush Tucker Carlson as my new alternative. But yeah, it's nice that it connected with a lot of people who were also raising a couple of eyebrows at his new turn.
0: If he approached you to go on his podcast, would you?
2: It's interesting. I recently appeared on a former competitor of yours, Mr. Carl Sandilands.
0: Oh, yes.
2: Show. And we just live in an interesting time because I personally don't live in a world where appearing with someone is an endorsement of everything they have said or will say again. And I usually am more than happy to go along, look someone in the eye and disagree with them or debate them. I feel that's important. But I did go along on the premise of surprising Carl, and he was going to be there and we were going to spring him. Carl pulled out at the last minute. I'd already flown to Sydney. So I was there mocking Carl, but on a program that, again, the host and I have not a lot in common, but the reaction to that online was interesting, especially with my followers.
1: What was the reaction?
2: There was a lot of, there was a lot of criticism. But the idea that by appearing with someone, you are endorsing them, which anyone who listened to the full appearance, him and I disagreed on lots of stuff. We argued, we pushed back against each other. But I imagine if I did go on Carl's show, if he tried to say, let's settle this in person, let's look each other in the eye.
1: That's no fun.
2: My instinct would be, at the end of the day, I'm a comedian first and not an activist. So I would, for the comic effect, I think it would be funny to have Carl and Carl in the same room going at each other.
0: Henry, it's just great to see what you're doing, mate. And maybe more comedians, less activists in the world. Maybe that's what we need.
1: No, I think more comedian activists we need.
0: Oh, like comedians / activists?
1: Yes, absolutely.
0: Okay.
1: But I know that you're going to be performing in Queensland. It'd be great to see you all around the country. For tickets, I love the name of the show, Henry Bretz, Carl Stefanovic Live and Angry Comedy Show. Head to goodchatcomedy.com and hopefully you can go national with this show as well.
2: Yeah, thank you so much, Amanda. We will be, I will be aiming, I say we, like me and the characters, I'm trying not to, that actor. Myself, I will be aiming to get to Sydney at least by the end of the year. Yeah, and down to Melbourne as well. So hopefully we'll be around.
0: We'll get them all in the Tarago. I would imagine Carl would be driving.
2: Indeed, all barefoot.
0: All barefoot.
1: No electric vehicles to be seen. Well, make sure you come and see us when you get here.
0: Henry Brett, thank you.
2: Thank you, guys. Appreciate it.
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1: Let me tell you a story about Bert Gerber. He has a barn full of animals, about 60 turkeys, a whole lot of chickens.
0: Yep.
1: Woke up to hear a noise he'd never heard before.
0: But he's on a farm, wouldn't he hear that all the time?
1: No, that's what's interesting. He had a goose that had never honked before. The goose honked was because the barn was on fire. Little Goosey making this noise saved the day, and Goosey has been rewarded with his favourite snack.
0: Didn't end up on the dinner table.
1: No.
0: Those other ones would be, oh, good on you, Goosey.
1: Especially if they all went up in flames. That smells delicious.
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12: Hi there, I'm Rana Hussain. The Saints will be without Tiana Smith for Sunday's Round 7 AFLW clash against the Gold Coast. The star midfielder has been hit with a one-match ban for a rough tackle on West Coast Ella Roberts at the weekend. In the NRLW, Broncos forward Lillian Yarrow is free to play in next week's prelim after receiving a warning for a dangerous tackle in the weekend win over the Knights. And in netball, the Diamonds have today announced their playing squad for this year's Constellation Cup. Liz Watson will captain the Aussies in the series, which gets underway in Auckland on October 18th.
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1: Now, some footage has gone viral of a woman on a cruise.
0: I like cruises.
1: I like cruises too. I've been on some great cruises. This woman, though, I mean, a cruise, a wonderful way to relax, kick off your shoes.
0: Now, as a kid, I watched The Love Boat. It was always great.
1: Yeah, my favourite episode of The Love Boat was when the staff were convinced that Helen Reddy had become a pot plant. You could believe that on The Love Boat.
0: Hang on, is that true?
1: No, well, she didn't actually become a pot plant.
0: Why?
1: But something happened that made them think she had.
0: Jeez, Isaac must have been making them. Slipped a few mickeys. Few mickeys in the drinks.
1: Yes, I think.
0: At Staffies.
1: Maybe so. I am woman and now I'm a pot plant.
0: Hey, man.
1: So anyway, this footage has gone viral because this woman has kicked off her shoes, which is great. You're near a pool, you're relaxing.
0: Yeah.
1: But she hasn't kicked off her shoes near the pool. She's kicked off her shoes at the buffet. And she's sitting with her shoes off and she's got an itchy foot. Don't rub your face, Ryan. It's an itchy foot and it says here, it appeared to have a rash.
0: Oh, come on.
1: And she takes her shoe off, scratches it with her hand, and then to the horror of the person that's filming, she takes a fork from the table and scratches her foot with the fork. These are the people in your neighbourhood that really are. You know, recently, I'm going to sound like a tosser, but I was flying business class. I was in a business class lounge. I'd been on a holiday.
0: Which airline?
1: Cathay Pacific, which was lovely. We're in Hong Kong.
0: That's not too tossery.
1: But we're in Hong Kong. It was lovely. But there's a man sitting there.
0: It's like if you say you're flying business in Malaysia, everyone goes, yeah, good on you.
1: Well, there's a man in the lounge. And,
0: well, Cathay's probably better.
1: And there weren't that many seats around, so we didn't sit in the main part because the seats that were free, one guy had his shoes and his socks off and he's got his feet up on the seat in the lounge. And at one point he had his leg up and the other one was dangling off the top of it. So he's flapping it around in midair.
0: Oh, look, I know
1: it's disgusting. Are you going to defend him?
0: I wouldn't do that myself, but I wouldn't be bent out of shape.
1: I'm bent out of shape. I became full Karen pinch face.
0: Did you?
1: I just kept glaring at him.
0: Do as your pinch face.
1: I kept glaring at him, hoping he'd look up and see my cranky face. In the end, I was the only person that upset myself.
0: The way the men read signals, he probably thought, oh, I'm on here now.
1: That woman gurning at me with lust.
0: That pinched-faced woman.
1: I'm half undressed already.
0: It looks like a pot plant.
1: You know, what's wrong with people?
0: What's wrong? Keep your shoes on. You're out in public.
1: Yeah, don't put your feet up on the seat and don't take your shoes off.
0: Unless you're Chris Hemsworth wandering around Noosa.
1: Yeah, that's different. An airline lounge, bare feet on the seats.
0: And certainly not at the buffet.
1: No, not with scratching your foot with a fork.
0: Would you like some parmesan?
1: Use chopsticks, please.
0: No, thank you.
1: Oh, yuck.
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1: Good evening, I'm Olivia Hicks with the latest. A forensic pathologist has told the coronial inquest no medical intervention would have changed the outcome of the Hillcrest tragedy for any of the six children who died. Six children died and three others were seriously injured at the Hillcrest School in Devonport when a jumping castle became airborne on December 16 in 2021. Today, the court heard from Dr. Andrew Reid, who detailed each of their injuries and cause of death. He said he did not believe any surgical or medical intervention could have prevented their deaths. The inquest will resume tomorrow with evidence from a forensic police investigator. Tasmania's peak business body says it's pleased jobs are being cut within the state service. After already handing out more than 100 voluntary redundancies, the state government is cutting more than 150 jobs from Building Tasmania and the Department of Premier and Cabinet. Tasmania's Chamber of Commerce and Industry boss Colleen Reardon says job cuts were laid out in the budget.
2: We can't complain about the state budget unsustainability and, on the other hand, oppose cost-saving measures.
1: More than 1,200 people have been charged in relation to a week-long crackdown on drug trafficking and organised crime, both here and in New Zealand. Authorities claim they've seized significant quantities of meth, heroin, cannabis and cocaine, alongside firearms and more than $2 million in cash. Police are asking the public for information following a single vehicle crash at Longford where a house was damaged. At about 2:40pm today, emergency services responded to reports a white Honda had crashed into a house on Malcolm Street. Two people who were in the vehicle were transported to the Launceston General Hospital, but their injuries are not reported to be serious. Police say the house sustained significant damage, but no one inside the house was physically injured. Anyone with information in relation to the crash is asked to contact police. And we've had a sad update from Sydney shark attack survivor Leah Stewart. Her skin graft has failed, meaning her leg wound remains open, just over 3 months since she lost her arm in the Coogee Beach attack.
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1: Turning to your sport now, and Lions players say their preparation this week won't be too different. The side will head to Melbourne tomorrow ahead of Saturday's AFL Grand Final after holding an open trading session this morning. Defender Ryan Lester says while it's not a usual week, they're keen to keep things as normal as possible.
3: Definitely routine is important, but also embracing that it is a little bit of a different week, and you know we're obviously in the lucky position that we've done it before, and so we can sort of appreciate the fun that you can have as well as knowing that the ultimate job is to perform on Saturdays.
1: And Dockers star Hayden Young has praised Justin Longmuir for keeping his cool. Young says the coach never lost his composure despite trailing at every break in their prelim win.
4: His messaging was really clear, which was great. He had a lot of belief in the group, and I mean, we had actually played reasonably well in the first half. We just like butchered a lot of opportunities, and like we had more inside 50s and we were going well around clearance.
1: I'm Olivia Hicks. That's the latest from the newsroom.
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19: Hello there, it's Jonesy and Amanda. You know what I've got a hankering for?
20: Tell me.
19: Some science news.
20: Do you want me to slip on the lab coat?
19: Could you?
20: I will. How about I slip on the lab coat and deliver
11: a science watch.
12: Yep. What about would you slide into your boss's DMs with something a bit saucier than the lab coat?
11: I beg your pardon?
12: Well, this is the subject of Water Cooler Chat.
11: And I take you down memory lane to a TV show that started, I think, in the early 60s, the yep. theme tune of which will ignite a fire inside you.
12: It's a blast from the past.
11: It sure is.
12: That's coming up. It's Jonesy and Amanda driving you home.

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0: It's Jonesy and Amanda driving you home for Jam Nation. A priest from the US has been caught spending church donations on blank.
1: On food for the poor.
0: Food for the poor. If by food for the poor, do you mean Mexican prostitutes?
1: Wow.
0: Then yes. Emmanuel Chaleta regularly travelled from San Diego to Tijuana, where he visited the Hong Kong Gentlemen's Club brothel. Paying for trips.
1: Gentlemen's brothel.
0: It's funny how they all call them all gentlemen's clubs. Whenever I'm in there, I go, how come they're called?
1: Oh, yes. And someone's smoking a cigar.
0: Where's my monocle?
1: I'll have some of the Chateau Margaux.
0: He'd be in at Hong Kong Gentlemen's Club there in Tijuana. Maybe he just got lost. Maybe his GPS was
1: every
0: out.
1: Week.
0: Paying for trips with money from the parish.
1: Oh, come on.
0: You know where the scheme unraveled?
1: How?
0: A colleague noticed irregularities in the church's financial records.
1: So it wasn't someone else who was down there and recognised him.
0: Because then you've got a...
1: Two gentlemen.
0: Two gentlemen. And they're going to
1: never going to rat each other out.
0: The priest with a taste for Mexican escorts, that's not a car that was made in Mexico, was later detained at the airport while trying to leave the country. Mm. This is what happens with that whole celibacy thing. Although I'm married and I don't seem to...
1: You're more celibate than he is. And you're no gentleman.
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1: The pub test.
2: Pub test.
1: Does not pass the pub test.
2: Pub test.
1: Pub test. Does it pass the pub test?
2: Pub test. Yeah, the pub test.
1: Doesn't pass the sniff test. Stop it. It's not helpful.
3: Last weekend, and I want to know your thoughts on this. So it was this brilliant party that I went to, and the next day they were having... it's at a beachside area.
0: And we can't talk about this because it's a big mover and shaker party.
3: It was just friends, okay? Some people I knew, some I didn't.
0: But your friends are the sort of people that most people go, oh, whoa, hang on, look at this.
3: No, I've got about one or two of those.
0: Yeah, but
3: you're not one of them. People go, whoa, who's that? And they spray your face with mace.
0: It speaks volumes that I wasn't there, but you know what I mean? You're a big deal.
3: Don't,
0: so you move in circles of big deals.
3: Brendan, let me tell this story, please. So... the next day after this big party, because a lot of people stayed for the night in the beach location, next day, a barbecue, recovery barbecue breakfast, brilliant, and a swim. I have another friend who, she and I often discuss this, if you're ever invited anywhere that involves a pool, an adult pool party, we said we'd rather lose a finger.
0: Mm-hmm.
3: I'd rather look like I've joined the Yakuza than be seen in a swimming costume. Yakuza, please. Pronunciation.
0: What are you actually in? The Yakuza?
3: I am, and they've told me, if you're going to talk about us, get it right.
0: Hold up your hand. Hey. Well, you're not. You've got a pinky there.
3: No, that's because I won't get into a cozy. Will you do this, Brendan, if you go...
0: Is that a prerequisite?
3: Are you that comfortable that anywhere you go, you're happy to strip off and be in a cozy in front of other adults?
0: Who has an adult pool party?
3: Lots of people, adults, go. We've been discussing this with
0: weird.
3: The girls in the office. Lots of people who own pools say, come over for a pool party.
0: So was this at a pool or at a beach?
3: This was at a beach, which wasn't probably
0: these are the
3: bad.
0: Circles, so it's a private beach?
3: No, it's not a private beach, not like the one you have. Not a private beach. But if there's a swimming costume involved, I'm not going to be there. Would you?
0: I've never seen you in a swimming costume.
3: No.
0: And I've known you for a long time.
3: Imagine the ammunition that you...
0: You've seen me in a pair of budgie smugglers.
3: I have.
0: Many
3: times.
0: It's
3: amazing that I haven't mocked you more. They're a little gapey at the back, tight at the front.
0: I had them on backwards.
3: But this, I'd like to know what you think. Some people, and I'd love to be this comfortable.
0: But no one has. I know that you live in... or move in different circles to me, but no one has adult pool parties unless you're some sort of widow swinger or a very rich person.
3: But if you go to someone's house for an afternoon barbecue,
0: yep.
3: And everyone is in swimming costumes, I've been talking about this with girls who work here, and they always say you get invited to places where people have an expectation of being in swimming costumes.
0: And that only leads to trouble. I remember years ago there was a pool party, not a pool party, but just a gathering. It was a hot day. And one of my mates, another mate's wife was in a bikini and she sat on his knee. And that caused trouble for years. So I'm talking this happened about 15, 16 years ago.
3: If she'd been clothed, would there be no trouble?
0: It would have been probably okay, but she was in a bikini. And the big chat was, if you're in a bikini, you can't sit on another man's lap.
3: But I don't even want to be in a swimming costume amongst adults I know.
0: Okay.
3: I can only put so many people's eyes out.
0: Let's just...
3: I'd like to know what
0: here.
3: You think.
0: Let's get
3: Is
0: into
3: it just
0: it.
3: Me?
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1: Let me tell you a story about Bert Gerber. He has a barn full of animals, about 60 turkeys, a whole lot of chickens.
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1: Woke up to hear a noise he'd never heard before.
3: But he's on a farm. Wouldn't he hear that all the time?
1: No, that's what's interesting. He had a goose that had never honked before. The goose honked was because the barn was on fire. Little Goosey making this noise saved the day. And Goosey has been rewarded with his favourite snack.
3: Didn't end up on the dinner table.
1: No.
3: Those other ones would be, oh, good on you, Goosey.
1: Those if they all went up in flames. 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
0: Jonesy and Amanda. For the drive home.
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0: singles of the decade and help turn Boy George into a global superstar. Coming up after the break, we'll go back to Australia and our number four song from September 1983, Elton John. And I guess that's why they call it the blues on the 80s at 8.
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0: on the 80s at 8, Shane Bryan with you, coming out of Maniac there from Michael Sambello, the number 5 song in Australia back in September 1983. The success of Flashdance turned the song into a worldwide phenomenon, helping the movie become one of the biggest box office hits of the year, selling millions of soundtrack albums around the world. So while Australians were heading to the cinema to watch Flashdance, the question is, who was touring the country? Well, there was a pretty exciting time for live music fans because this guy was bringing his spectacular Sirius Moonlight tour to Australia. David Bowie riding high on the success of Modern Love, Let's Dance, China Girl. The tour would become the biggest concert tour in the world during 1983 and was the first major Bowie world tour in 5 years. Australian music fans were spoiled for choice. Midnight Oil were touring.
1: US forces give the nod. 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
0: Their breakthrough album, 10987654321, they filled venues with classics like Power and the Passion and US Forces. At the same time, Australian Kroll remained one of the hottest live acts in the country, packing out concert halls and proving Aussie rock was in terrific shape in 1983. Coming up after the break, back to the Australian charts, sitting at number 7 was FR David with Words. The song became a global smash thanks to its instantly recognisable high-pitched vocal and simple melody, reaching number 1 in several countries and turning the Tunisian-born French singer into an international star. That's coming up next on the 80s at 8.
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0: The Shantuzies are my special guests tomorrow night on the 80s at 8. We'll play a couple of classics like Wanna Be Up and Witch Queen. That's tomorrow night on the 80s at 8. We'll catch you then. Thanks for keeping me company.
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0: Whatever you're doing this Saturday night, take 7AD with you. Maybe you're renovating the house. Headed out for a feed with your mates. Or just a night in at home and need a little pick-me-up. You'll sort the food and drinks, we'll look after the music. The Party Mix, each and every Saturday night from 6 along the northwest coast. 7AD. Some say it's the best time of the day. This is 7AD at night.

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And 60s and 70s tracks that stand the test of time. 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
1: Let me tell you a story about Bert Gerber. He has a barn full of animals, about 60 turkeys, a whole lot of chickens.
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1: Woke up to hear a noise he'd never heard before.
3: But he's on a farm. Wouldn't he hear that all the time?
1: No, that's what's interesting. He had a goose that had never honked before. The goose honked was because the barn was on fire. Little Goosey making this noise saved the day. And Goosey has been rewarded with his favourite snack.
3: Didn't end up on the dinner table.
1: No.
3: Those other ones would be, oh, good on you, Goosey.
1: Especially if they all went up in flames. That smells delicious.
0: Jonesy and Amanda. For the drive home.
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Oh yeah, and don't forget to like us on Facebook too. Whatever you get up to at night, keep it locked right here. This is 7AD at night.

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1: Let me tell you a story about Bert Gerber. He has a barn full of animals, about 60 turkeys, a whole lot of chickens.
2: Yep.
1: Woke up to hear a noise he'd never heard before.
3: But he's on a farm. Wouldn't he hear that all the time?
1: No, that's what's interesting. He had a goose that had never honked before. The goose honked was because the barn was on fire. Little Goosey making this noise saved the day, and Goosey has been rewarded with his favourite snack.
3: Didn't end up on the dinner table.
1: No.
3: Those other ones would be, oh, good on you, Goosey.
1: Those, if they all went up in flames. That smells delicious.
0: Jonesy and Amanda. For the drive home.
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1: Let me tell you a story about Bert Gerber. He has a barn full of animals, about 60 turkeys, a whole lot of chickens.
2: Yep.
1: Woke up to hear a noise he'd never heard before.
2: But he's on a farm. Wouldn't he hear that all the time?
1: No, that's what's interesting. He had a goose that had never honked before. The goose honked was because the barn was on fire. Little Goosey making this noise saved the day. And Goosey has been rewarded with his favourite snack.
2: Didn't end up on the dinner table.
1: No.
2: Those other ones would be, oh, good on you, Goosey.
1: Especially if they all went up in flames. That smells delicious.
0: Jonesy and Amanda. For the drive home.
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5: It's Jonesy and Amanda here.
6: We ask the big questions. For example, when you think of E.T. and E.T. skin, what do you imagine the texture is?
5: I'd imagine that he'd be slimy.
6: Is E.T. a he?
5: E.T. is a he. Or he might be non-binary.
6: He's a bit like Bugs Bunny. He liked to dress up in a little nightie for a while, didn't he?
5: No, he didn't.
6: Well, I didn't.
5: They put him in a nightie and then they dressed him up as a grandma.
6: Wow. Well, dressing up. But we
5: hang on. He didn't insist on it.
6: Didn't he?
5: He didn't.
6: Didn't he? Anyway, we hear from the horse's mouth, i.e. Steven Spielberg, as to what the consistency of E.T.'s skin was really like.
5: And don your tin hat.
6: Oh, yes.
5: Tin Hat Tuesday. It's Jonesy and Amanda driving you home for Jam Nation.

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6: And the North Edge Northwest have taken out two of their three Tassie topped Tourist Town Awards for 2026.
0: To around the island state.
6: Tasmania's Education Union says more needs to be done to attract former teachers back into the profession.
0: And beyond.
7: Alan Joyce believes Jetstar's decision to charge for overhead carry-on baggage will help keep airfares low.
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3: 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One in three men have admitted to using intimate partner violence. 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Because when we do,

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1: 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He has a barn full of animals, about 60 turkeys, a whole lot of chickens.
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1: Woke up to hear a noise he'd never heard before.
3: But he's on a farm. Wouldn't he hear that all the time?
1: No, that's what's interesting. 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The goose honked was because the barn was on fire. Little Goosey making this noise saved the day. And Goosey has been rewarded with his favourite snack.
3: Didn't end up on the dinner table.
1: No.
3: Those other ones would be, oh, good on you, Goosey.
1: Those if they all went up in flames. That smells delicious.
0: Jonesy and Amanda. 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

0: Hello there, it's Jonesy Demander. You know what I got a hankering for?
1: Tell me.
0: Some science. Science news and information.
1: Do you want me to slip on the lab coat?
0: Could you?
1: I will. How about I slip on the lab coat and deliver a science watch?
0: Yep. What about would you slide into your boss's DMs with something a bit saucier than the lab coat?
1: I beg your pardon?
0: Well, this is the subject of Water Cooler Chat.
1: And I take you down memory lane to a TV show that started, I think, in the early 60s, the yep. theme tune of which will ignite a fire inside you.
0: It's a blast from the past.
1: It sure is.
0: That's coming up. It's Jonesy Demander driving you home for Jam Nation.

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0: 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A priest from the US has been caught spending church donations on blank.
1: On food for the poor.
0: Food for the poor. If by food for the poor do you mean Mexican prostitutes?
1: Wow.
0: Then yes. Emmanuel Chaleta regularly travelled from San Diego to Tijuana, where he visited the Hong Kong Gentlemen's Club brothel. Paying for trips.
1: Gentlemen's brothel.
0: That's funny how they all call them all gentlemen's clubs. Whenever I'm in there, I go, how come they're called?
1: Oh, yes. And someone's smoking a cigar.
0: Where's my monocle?
1: I'll have some of the Chateau Margaux.
0: He'd be in at Hong Kong Gentlemen's Club there in Tijuana. Maybe he just got lost. Maybe his GPS was out.
1: Every week.
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1: Oh, come on.
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1: Let me tell you a story about Bert Gerber. 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
1: Woke up to hear a noise he'd never heard before.
3: But he's on a farm. Wouldn't he hear that all the time?
1: No, that's what's interesting. 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The goose honked was because the barn was on fire. Little Goosey making this noise saved the day. And Goosey has been rewarded with his favourite snack.
3: Didn't end up on the dinner table.
1: No.
3: Those other ones would be, oh, good on you, Goosey.
1: Those if they all went up in flames. That smells delicious.
0: Jonesy and Amanda. For the drive home.
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0: 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This is your news now.
7: Good morning, I'm Jane Drew. The court has heard the challenges in identifying the children involved in the Hillcrest Jumping Castle tragedy amid the chaos at the hospital. Six children died and three were seriously injured at the school in Devonport when a jumping castle became airborne in 2021 during end-of-year celebrations. Yesterday, Paula Hyland from the Tasmanian Health Service told the inquest how difficult it was to identify the children at the Mersey Community Hospital. She said that it made it hard to provide families with up-to-date information. The court also heard one child was declared deceased upon arrival and his mother waited in the hospital for 4 hours before she was told. Ms. Hyland said the priority was saving other children and staff didn't want to provide incorrect information. The inquest is continuing this morning. Tasmania's peak business body says its police jobs are being cut within the state service. After already handing out more than 100 voluntary redundancies, the state government is cutting more than 150 jobs from Building Tasmania and the Department of Premier and Cabinet. Tasmania's Chamber of Commerce and Industry boss, Colleen Reardon, says job cuts were laid out in the budget.
8: We can't complain about the state budget unsustainability and, on the other hand, oppose cost-saving measures.
7: Braddon member Craig Garland is pushing back on the EPA's findings after it brushed off an independent report on silica dust risk to the Wynyard community. The director of the EPA says there's no health risks and attributed 99% of detected matter to sea salt rather than silica dust. Mr. Garland calling on the EPA to publish its findings alongside urging the government to step in. The EPA did commit to issuing revised permit conditions for operator Tasmania Advanced Minerals, including prescribing a limit for stack emissions and enforcing that truckloads are properly sealed. And checking sport, the Jack Jumpers are on the road for their game against the Cairns Taipans tonight. Marjok Deng and Josh Bennon are out with injuries, with Bennon to be replaced by Jed Richardson.
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9: Hi, I'm Phoebe Humphrey. The United Nations chief has compared AI to the rise of nuclear weapons during an address in New York, Secretary General Antonio Guterres telling the UN General Assembly that AI demands the same sense of urgency from governments. But Donald Trump is embracing it, even coining a new term for the tech.
10: In other words, welcome to the new world of superintelligence-SI. It sounds much better.
9: Former New South Wales police officer Beau Lamar Condon claims he was acting in self-defence when he allegedly shot Jesse Baird and Luke Davies at a Sydney home. His lawyer telling the court he went to the house in February 2024 to pick up items after Jesse broke up with him. The court heard a fight broke out before shots were fired from a service gun. And air traffic controllers are reportedly being offered triple their hourly rate to avoid staff shortages. The Australian reports Air Services is making the move to encourage workers to accept overtime during the school holiday period and avoid further flight disruption.
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9: In sport, Brisbane's Lachie Neal will not play in Saturday's grand final against Fremantle after the AFL Tribunal upheld his one-match ban for a gut punch on Jack Ginnivan. Former Crows great Rory Sloane has told Nine he understands why the verdict has been upheld.
11: But it seems like it's just such a harsh penalty, missing a grand final for something, especially with that kind of footage.
9: And to NRL, the Roosters have named Sam Walker at halfback for Friday night's prelim against the Dolphins, while the Finns' Tom Flegler has been cleared from his concussion. That's the latest news and sport.
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12: Good morning. Fine and mostly sunny with light winds, bit of frost inland. 15 the top today for the northwest. Thursday, cloudy with a shower or two in the evening, just a mill or so. Launceston, sunny and 18. Hobart, fine, partly cloudy and 18. Coastal waters, variable winds at 10 knots, seas below a metre, swell below a metre inshore, a metre offshore, and sunny out in Bass Strait. So right now, Sheffield, cool start to the day, 2 degrees, and we've got 5s and 6s on the coast. It's 7 past 6. You're up to date. 7AD.
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12: Good morning. Thanks for tuning in. Welcome to Wednesday, September 23. Brisbane Lions' Lachie Neal will miss the grand final. Banned for a match from the jumper punch on Jack Ginnivan on the weekend from the Hawks. So Brisbane Lions will appeal, and that appeal will be on Thursday night. So you'll hear plenty about that today. If you'd like to get us rolling with an early morning heart starter request, you can call us on 1300 655 111 at 7AD.

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1: Hey, Darren, Luke, how you going?
0: Hey, Luke the Butcher, what's doing?
1: Just getting ready for grand final weekend, mate.
0: Yeah, so locking Neil out. Savaloy's
1: coming out of your ears.
0: Savaloy's coming out of your ears, yeah. Yeah, well, people having grand finals and parties and all of that, so yeah, you guys would be in hot demand.
1: Big red test.
0: Over at East Devonport. Righto, so you want a song play?
1: What about Killing in the Name by Rage Against the Machine?
0: What a great song. I love that song.
1: I don't know if 7AD is right now.
0: Well, yeah, I can play that.
1: Yeah, good on you.
0: Yeah, I love
1: no
0: it.
1: Worries.
0: All right, man, have a good day.
1: Thanks, Darren.
0: Bye.
1: See you, mate.
0: 7AD.

7:18, Rage Against the Machine, which is kind of what's happening at the moment with the debate over AI and its effect on humanity going forward. And there's big debates happening in the United States at the moment. Albo's over there for that. And the proposed AI data centre at Wesley Vale, still not completely ticked off and over the line. Actually, speaking of Latrobe, Mayor Peter Freshney, who's standing down, not running for re-election, so it might be our last chat with Peter as mayor of Latrobe. He's on

0: www.ed.com.au and enter the Friday shout. $100 to spend at Mackie's Hotel, La Trobe, in the bar and the beautiful bistro. We'll draw the winner out Friday after 8:30.
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1: 7AD traffic and weather.
0: Okay, no reports of any problems on our roads, but if you do spot something, 1300 655 111. I believe they're doing roadworks on the Bass Highway between Parramatta Creek and La Trobe to fill in those potholes. And also, the Leven River Bridge is still down to one lane at Ulverston heading eastbound. Careful there. Fine, mostly sunny, light winds, and a top of 15 today. Right now, Sheffield, cool start today. 3 degrees there, and we've got fives and sixes on the coast. 7AD.

0: 98.9 7AD. Good morning, 6:25. So yesterday afternoon at Longford, a car crashed into a house. Saw some pictures of that this morning. A single vehicle crash about 2:40 yesterday afternoon. White Honda crashed into a house at Malcolm Street at Longford. Two people in the car taken to Launceston General for treatment. Injuries not reported to be serious, so that's good. And the house, significant damage. Wow. Imagine that. You're sitting there watching TV. 2:40 in the afternoon, you may have been watching soapies or something. And all of a sudden, so no one physically injured. No one in the house physically injured, so that's good. Anyway, police are after any information if you were near Longford yesterday afternoon, about 2:40, saw that white Honda around Malcolm Street. Then contact police 131 444 or crimestopperstaz.com.au. All right, we'll go to the newsroom next, including local news with Jane. Brain Teasers coming up in the next half hour. $50 voucher to spend at Leafy Originals in Devonport.
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11: Let me tell you a story about Bert Gerber. He has a barn full of animals, about 60 turkeys, a whole lot of chickens.
12: Yep.
11: Woke up to hear a noise he'd never heard before.
12: But he's on a farm. Wouldn't he hear that all the time?
11: No, that's what's interesting. He had a goose that had never honked before. The goose honked because the barn was on fire. Little Goosey making this noise saved the day. And Goosey has been rewarded with his favourite snack.
12: Didn't end up on the dinner table.
11: No.
12: Those other ones would be, oh, good on you, Goosey.
11: Especially if they all went up in flames. That smells delicious.
13: Jonesy and Amanda.
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17: Good morning, I'm Jane Drew. A veteran police officer will give evidence as the coronial inquest into the Hillcrest Primary School tragedy resumes today in Devonport. Police Constable Dean Wotherspoon was responsible for the forensic examination of the incident, where a freak wind lifted a jumping castle into the air, killing six students in December 2021. A lack of identification of the victims led to confusion for parents desperately trying to find out information in the wake of the incident. With the court hearing yesterday from Tasmanian Health Service Executive Paula Hyland, who said the priority was saving the children and staff didn't want to provide incorrect information. While state forensic pathologist Andrew Reid said he didn't believe any different medical or surgical interventions could have changed the outcome for the six children. The state government says a program helping students with disability trauma for complex learning needs is safe from budget cuts. The Australian Education Union says there were plans to cut the inclusive practice team, which provides knowledge and practical support to educators. AEU State Secretary David Jenford has warned the government against targeting the program as part of budget cuts.
18: The inclusive practice team is exactly the type of support that our schools need to help students with a disability. This is a minister that is meant to be looking after education, but also students with disability.
17: We could see further strike action in our health department after nurses at the Royal Hobart Hospital endorsed industrial action after a pay offer wasn't put to the table at a meeting yesterday. Meetings will be held with staff here in the northwest and north this week. ANMF Tasmanian Branch Secretary Emily Shepherd says strike action could be seen across the state. There was a log of 73 claims put forward, including retention incentives, nurse-to-patient ratios, and an additional week of annual leave. The health minister says the government is committed to delivering a fair and affordable pay rise with bargaining ongoing. And Devonport's newly minted emblem is on the hunt for a name, with the public able to weigh in on what they think the fairy wren should be called. Councillor Steve Martin says the name should make a clear link between the bird and the city.
19: We've got to own it. They have that connection, especially for our young people, we have that connection to Devonport. So as they're growing up, they can be proud of what our city is, what it's become and where it's going.
17: Stick around for a look at your national news and sport up next.
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20: Hi, I'm Phoebe Humphrey. Well, as petrol and diesel prices return to a six-month high, we're being warned they could soar even further as the Middle East conflict drags on. Experts from Barclays says under a worst-case scenario, they could rise by another 50 cents. The US has slammed Australia's digital duty of care proposal, claiming it facilitates censorship. The US government has raised concerns about the algorithm reforms, which would allow Aussies to opt out of addictive algorithms and simply view accounts they follow. It's requested the Albanese government withdraw plans to mandate it. South Australian police are reportedly pushing for a reward to be offered in the Gus Lamont case. Nine reports police are going to new lengths to find the missing boy 1 year on from his disappearance. And fresh concerns are being raised about underage gambling, with reports some students are getting around age checks and betting while they're at school. The Australia Institute says more than 600,000 12 to 17-year-olds had a punt between 2017 and 2024.
16: Get the jump on your next project with a mighty helpful team at Mitre 10 and check Mitre 10 socials for the latest offers and updates. 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
20: In sport, the Lions have suffered a huge blow ahead of Saturday's AFL Grand Final, with the tribunal upholding a one-match ban slapped on Lachie Neal for his gut punch on Hawthorn's Jack Ginnivan. Brisbane CEO Sam Graham telling Seven they're weighing up an appeal.
21: Disappointed in the outcome and we're going to consider our options.
20: And team sheets for this weekend's NRL prelim finals have been released. Sam Walker returns from injury for the Roosters, while Nathan Cleary has been named for Penrith despite suffering a foot injury less than 2 weeks ago. That's the latest news and sport.
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0: Good morning, humans. Fine, mostly sunny, light winds, bit of frost inland. 15 our top today for the northwest. Thursday, cloudy with a shower or two in the evening, just a mill or so. If you're off to Launceston, sunny in 18. Hobart, fine, partly cloudy in 18. Coastal waters, variable winds at 10 knots. Seas below a metre. Swell below a metre inshore, a metre offshore, and sunny in Bass Strait. Right now, Sheffield 3, 6 across the coast. It's 6:35. 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
0: Lachie Neal rubbed out for the grand final. We'll have a story on that coming up shortly. Tribunal met last night. Likely Brisbane will appeal. I don't know if that's been confirmed, but if they do, and I'm sure they will, that'll be on Thursday night. So that's coming up soon. And the brain teaser before 7 with a $50 voucher to spend at Leafy Originals. 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

0: 98.9 7AD. Good morning, 6:39. So Lachie Neale rubbed out for the grand final, one match ban. It's the last game, so that's pretty much him done and dusted for the Brisbane Lions with his career. It's likely that they will appeal, and I'm sure they will, and that would happen on Thursday night. Anyway, this report starting with David Zita from Fox Sports.
1: First of all, it was a strike. It was medium impact. Then it was about whether exceptional and compelling circumstances mean that this should be downgraded from a one-match ban to a fine and allowing to play in the grand final. The tribunal has said they do not consider this to be warranted in this case, and this is obviously the most extreme of cases with that. So Lachie Neale is not going to be playing in the AFL grand final barring a successful appeal. So even with the grand final on the line and even with the exemplary record of Lachie Neale on the field across his 320 game career, they do not think it is adequate to warrant them being overturned here with this decision, or at least downgraded. So a massive decision from the tribunal. So as it stands, he has been banned. His ban's been upheld. He's not playing in the grand final unless they have a successful appeal, guys.
2: Brisbane will have to find a way to replace him. Noah Answorth might be the answer if he's recovered from an ankle injury. Otherwise, they could also turn to Bruce Reville or Link McCarthy. Cam Rayner and Jared Berry.
3: I think as we've seen years gone by, this team has the ability to get people to come in and play a role and do that consistently. So regardless what happens with the tribunal, we'll see what happens. I'm not sure how it'll go, but hopefully we can get him out there.
4: We have a great culture in that, and we know that the guy's ready to come in and seasoned and able to play a role for us. So, yeah, we'll be leaning on them if that comes to fruition.
0: Jared Berry and Cam Rayner from the Lions ending that report from Fox Sports. So that appeal likely Thursday. Well, it will be Thursday night if they decide to appeal, which, well, they will, surely. All right, Brain Teaser's coming up. 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
0: 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So, Seinfeld fans, this one's for you. Jason Alexander is having a birthday today, turning 67. He was George Costanza in Seinfeld.
11: I'm the bad boy. I've never been the bad boy.
12: You've been the bad employee, the bad son, the bad friend.
11: Yes.
12: The bad fiancé, the bad dinner guest, the bad credit risk.
11: Okay, the point is made.
12: The bad date, the bad sport, the bad citizen. The bad tipper.
13: I'm back in business, baby!
0: George Costanza, Jason Alexander, 67 today. My question is, what's the name of the cafe that George, Jerry, and Elaine and Kramer met up with pretty much every episode? The name of that cafe in Seinfeld, 1-300-655-111. $50 voucher to spend at Leafy Originals in Devonport at 7AD.

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1: 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Actor Jason Alexander turning 67 today.
2: I'm the bad boy. 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
3: The bad fiancé, the bad dinner guest, the bad credit risk.
2: Okay, the point is made.
3: 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The bad tipper.
4: I'm back in business, baby!
1: How are you, Judy?
5: Oh, yeah, not too bad.
1: What are you up to?
5: Chilly morning.
1: Sorry?
5: Bit of a chilly morning.
1: Well, I was talking to, a couple of people already this morning, and they're saying how cold it is. I don't think it was as cold as it has been the last couple of mornings.
5: No, we're in Barrington, though, and got to take the dog out for a wee early, so.
1: Well, it's significantly cooler inland than it is on the coast.
5: Yeah.
1: I'm just having a look at the temperature. Sheffield's showing 3 degrees at the moment, so.
5: Yeah, that'd be about right. It's nice and sunny, though.
1: About 6 on the coast. Yeah, beautiful day. All right, so Seinfeld, what was the cafe that they met up with pretty much every episode?
5: Monk's
1: Cafe, yep.
5: Yeah.
1: Well done. All right, so Leafy Originals, it's handcrafted jewellery and craft made right here in Devonport. So I'll put you in the running for the weekly prize, which we'll draw out on Friday. So $50 voucher to spend with Leafy Originals, okay?
5: That'd be lovely. Thank you.
1: You're welcome, Judy. Hang on, I'll grab your number.
5: Okay.
1: And we'll do the brain teaser again tomorrow before 7. Thanks to Leafy Originals, Devonport at 7AD.

98.97 AD. Good morning, 6:56. News coming up shortly, including local news with Jane. And then I'll catch up with Craig Bassett to tell us about the transplant games. I didn't even know there was such a thing. And there is, and they're happening in Launceston this weekend. It's the national championships with people who've, you know, received organ transplants, and for people who may have donated and their families. So apart from, you know, celebrating the gift of giving and all of that and receiving, it's a chance to have a bit of fun and do a bit of sport. And we'll find out about that. We'll talk to Craig Bassett. He'll tell us all about it after the 7 o'clock news. La Trobe Mayor Peter Fresney's in after 7:30. They're handing out some bravery awards in La Trobe this week. The governor's going to do that, so Peter will have the info on that. And in the next half hour, we'll do riff-raff with two spuds and all the toppings from the House of Spuds, Devonport, and a double pass to go and see our next movie preview, psychological thriller called Verity, starring Anne Hathaway. Oh, okay, so I'm going to play another song first. Sorry, I pressed the wrong button. Might as well just keep playing it now, 7 AD.

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14: Good morning, I'm Jane Drew. A veteran police officer who was one of the first on the scene of the Hillcrest Primary School tragedy will give evidence today at the coronial inquest underway in Devonport. Police Constable Dean Wotherspoon was responsible for the forensic examination of the incident where a freak wind lifted a jumping castle into the air, killing six students in December 2021. Yesterday, Paula Hyland from the Tasmanian Health Service told the inquest how difficult it was to identify the children at the Mersey Community Hospital. She said that it made it hard to provide families with up-to-date information and that identification protocols have now been implemented. The court also heard from Dr. Andrew Reid, who said he did not believe any surgical or medical intervention could have prevented their deaths. Green Senator Maureen Faruqi says Tasmania has a chance to show national leadership by banning greyhound racing. The state government has released its draft transition plan to end the racing in Tasmania, having committed to doing so by 2029. Senator Faruqi says Tasmania should learn the lesson of New South Wales, which backtracked on its plans to ban the sport.
15: Nothing has changed since the ban was overturned.
9: greyhounds are still being killed, greyhounds are still being injured, greyhounds are still being drugged and still being abused.
14: The Braddon Independent has renewed calls for independent site-specific monitoring of dust near the Wynyard Silica Processing Facility. It follows a briefing by the EPA in response to an independent expert report looking at potential off-site health risks from RSC dust. The director of the EPA says there's no health risks and attributed 99% of detected matter to sea salt rather than silica dust. Craig Garland says the current detection station can't give an accurate reading and has questioned the findings. The EPA did commit to issuing revised permit conditions for operator Tasmania Advanced Minerals. And one of Devonport's newly minted emblems is seeking a name. The fairy wren, which has been chosen to represent the city alongside the white iris, is seeking a name to anchor it to the city, solidifying it as a memorable marker. Councillor Steve Martin says an independent committee will whittle down the top contenders before throwing it out to a public vote.
15: Please vote on one that you think would be really good to identify Devonport and tell that bit of story about Devonport and the history and who we are.
14: Stick around for a look at your national news and sport up next.
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17: Hi, I'm Phoebe Humphrey. Jetstar customers flying today and tomorrow may be able to squeeze a little more in their carry-on. The Australian Services Union is taking 48 hours of industrial action, with members waiving additional fees for things like excess baggage, seat changes and late fees. Beau Lamar Condon is expected back in court today for day three of his murder trial in Sydney. The court heard the former police officer acted in self-defence when he allegedly shot his ex-boyfriend Jesse Baird and his partner Luke Davies in February 2024. His defence claims the shootings were accidental after a struggle broke out. And Donald Trump says he has some thinking to do as the stalemate continues in his war on Iran. The US president says he's confident a deal can be reached after America's midterm elections, but for now he has a decision to make.
18: Will a deal be made with Iran that lets them rebuild and create a far greater country than it ever was before? Or do I annihilate the Islamic Republic?
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17: In sport, Brisbane's Lachie Neal will not play in Saturday's AFL Grand Final after the tribunal upheld his one-match ban for a gut punch on Hawthorn's Jack Ginnivan. Bombers legend James Hurd telling Nine it's a remarkable call.
19: I mean, this is an absolute champion of the game and one of the most important players in last year's Grand Final, the second half. He's been in remarkable form. This is an incredible result for Brisbane and going to make Fremantle's job all the more easier.
17: And Panthers skipper Isaiah Yeo will return for their prelim clash against the Knights. He's been out with a pec injury but says he's good to go. That's the latest news and sport.
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21: Good morning. So a fine and mostly sunny day with light winds, bit of frost inland. 15 our top today for the northwest. Thursday, cloudy with a shower or two in the evening, about a mil. If you're off to Launceston, sunny and 18. And Hobart, fine, partly cloudy and 18. Coastal waters, variable winds at 10 knots, seas below a metre, swell below a metre inshore, a metre offshore, and sunny conditions in Bass Strait. Right now, Sheffield 3, we've got 5s and 6s on the coast. It's 9 past 7, you're up to date, 7AD.
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21: Okay, Riff Raff is coming up before 7:30. We've got two meals from the House of Spuds Devonport and a double pass to go to our next movie preview. It's called Verity, psychological thriller on at Reading Cinemas next Wednesday. So we'll do that before 7:30, and then after 7:30 we'll catch up with La Trobe Mayor Peter Freshney. Bravery Awards being handed out by the Governor in La Trobe this week. People have the info on that. But next, I'm going to catch up with Craig Bassett to tell us about the transplant games for people who've received organs and for people who've had family members who've donated organs. It's happening in Launceston, around Launceston this weekend. I didn't even know there was such a thing. We'll find out about that next at 7 AD.

0: This is 7AD. Now, you may not be aware that the Tasmanian Transplant Games are being held in Launceston next weekend. I've got Craig Bassett with me. Morning, Craig.
1: Good morning.
0: Craig is the Tasmanian Transplant Team Manager. Where are they being held, by the way, in Lonnie?
1: Yeah, all over and around Launceston. There's 17 different sports in 7 days.
0: Wow.
1: With people coming. It's the Australian Transplant Games 2026, which is the bi-yearly event, the Australian Championships, with the World Championships every odd year.
0: Okay.
1: Australian Championships every even year. So it was Dresden, Germany last year, and Canberra, ACT the year before. That was my first ever games.
0: And what sport do you compete in?
1: I competed in darts, winning 2 gold medals for doubles and singles for the Tasmanian team.
0: And how many people in the Tasmanian team for this competition?
1: This time around, we'll have, for the first time ever being in Tasmania, 82 people on the list, with approximately 45 or so having a transplant of some description donated or received. Myself, I've received a double transplant, kidney, pancreas.
0: Kidney and pancreas?
1: Yes.
0: So what caused that for both organs to break down?
1: My kidneys were failing in 2018. It was finally diagnosed. I was a diabetic for 30 plus years or 30 odd years. My kidneys started to fail. I had options of kidney or kidney pancreas, and luckily for me, I had a pancreas match pair of kidney pancreas from a very kind donation, and this is what we need. We need people to enter into Donate Life and register that they will donate their organs, because that can help 7 different people.
0: Yeah, so it's not just a matter of, you know, ticking on your license, is it?
1: No, you actually have to go to donatelife.org, fill out the questionnaire. You have to have your family members. You say to your family, if I'm gone, please donate any organs.
0: Let your family members know.
1: Yeah, and I've been an organ donor since the age of 17. I'm 58 now, so 41 years of being an organ donor. If they can take anything, they can certainly welcome to use it, because it gives a person a second chance at life.
0: I guess, you know, the games are not just a way of people who've been through a transplant to get together and have a good time and have some healthy competition, but I guess most importantly is remind people to do that.
1: Yes, and it's a celebration of life.
0: Yeah.
1: Celebration of life. So we have donors and recipients.
0: Yeah, great. Mm. So when you guys hang out, do you get around and say, so what have you got new?
1: We do, because we find it's a common interest. Whether I've had a kidney pancreas transplant, this is the first time that we've actually separated from Victoria. We're under the Victorian lead, and we're going to be a standalone state now.
0: Good.
1: Forming our own committee earlier this year with help from Victoria and Transplant Australia. We'll have every state and territory coming, plus a team of 25 out of New Zealand, plus 20-plus people from internationals will always come over and participate in the games.
0: You make lifelong friends out of events like this, don't you?
1: Lifelong friends from all over that I'll be meeting again. It's a fantastic opportunity.
0: Okay, so this weekend in Launceston it starts.
1: Yes.
0: And is there any way people, do you have a Facebook page or is somewhere people can follow how you're going? And the team's going?
1: Transplant Tasmania have a Facebook page.
0: Yep.
1: Transplant Australia have a website, .org, and there's all the sports, and you can go in, type in the search bar for the Australian Championships, then you can go and type in sports. It'll bring up all the different 17 different sports, and it'll have times of when the events are and days they're on. Even the cycling, because of the

0: Kings Meadows lawn bowls. 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
1: 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And that website again is
0: donatelife.org.
1: Thanks for coming in. Nice to meet you. Have a great time.
0: Thank you.
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1: Okay, no reports of any prangs this morning. That's the good news. But if you do spot something, 1300 655 111 or hazards on the road, there are roadworks, I believe, still going Bass Highway between La Trobe and Parramatta Creek, filling in potholes. And the Leven River Bridge at Ulverston still down to one lane heading eastbound. All right, fine, mostly sunny, light winds and a top of 15 today. Very nice. Right now, Sheffield 3, and we've got 6 across the coast. 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
1: Two meals from the House of Spuds, Devonport. That's the weekly prize. And the daily prize is a double pass to go to our next movie preview. Psychological thriller called Verity, starring Anne Hathaway, Dakota Johnson and Josh Hartnett. It's on at Reading's next Wednesday, the 30th. Our riff this morning, an Australian legend from the

80s. No doubt you'll get who it is, but the name of the song might be a little bit more difficult. Here we go. All right, bit of the intro there to that song from 1986, Australian 1300 655 111 for Riff Raff at 780.

0: 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It's 7AD's Riff Raff.
1: Getting up, thanks to the House of Spuds, Devonport, Tassie's best baked potatoes by far. And our riff this morning, an Australian music legend from the mid-80s. Seven AD, good morning.
2: G'day, Darren. It's John. How are you going?
1: What's going on, John boy?
2: Just on my way to work.
1: Righto. So what do you reckon that song is?
2: Is it Jimmy Barnes?
1: Yeah.
2: Ride the Night Away?
1: Yes.
2: Woo-hoo.
1: 1986 for Jimmy. Well done. Great song. We'll play it after the news. So we'll fix you up with a double pass to the movies to go and see a psychological thriller called Verity, starring Anne Hathaway, Dakota Johnson, Josh Hartnett. It's on next Wednesday, the 30th at Reddings, okay?
2: That sounds good.
1: And in the Friday draw for the two meals from the House of Spuds, Devonport. Hang on, I'll grab your number.
2: Okay.
1: Thank you, John. And we'll do Riff Raff again tomorrow between 7 and 7.30. Thanks to House of Spuds, Devonport. News next, then Jimmy Barnes, then we'll catch up with La Trobe Mayor Peter Fresney, who's not running for council. It's almost time up as Mayor of La Trobe for Pete, but they're handing out some bravery awards. Well, the Governor of Tasmania is doing that in La Trobe this week, so Pete will have the info after the news.
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12: Let me tell you a story about Bert Gerber. 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
13: Yep.
12: Woke up to hear a noise he'd never heard before.
13: But he's on a farm, wouldn't he hear that all the time?
12: No, that's what's interesting. He had a goose that had never honked before. The goose honked was because the barn was on fire. Little goosey making this noise. saved the day. And Goosey has been rewarded with his favourite snack.
13: Didn't end up on the dinner table.
12: No.
13: Those other ones would be, oh, good on you, Goosey.
12: Those if they all went up in flames. That smells delicious.
11: Jonesy and Amanda. For the drive home.
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15: Good morning, I'm Jane Drew. The coronial inquest into the Hillcrest Primary School tragedy returns for the third day today in Devonport. Yesterday, forensic pathologist Dr. Andrew Reid told the court no medical intervention would have changed the outcome of the incident for any of the six children who died. The court also heard from Tasmania Health's Paula Hyland, who said the children were unidentified on arrival to the MCH, which delayed information for the families. Today, evidence will be heard from Constable Dean Watson, the Spoon, who was one of the first emergency responders on the scene and was responsible for the forensic examination of the incident. The inquest will sit again on Friday, with further hearings to be held in November and February. Tasmania's peak business body says its police jobs are being cut within the state service. After already handing out more than 100 voluntary redundancies, the state government is cutting more than 150 jobs from Building Tasmania and the Department of Premier and Cabinet. Tasmania's Chamber of Commerce and Industry boss Colleen Reardon says job cuts were laid out in the budget.
16: We can't complain about the state budget unsustainability and, on the other hand, oppose cost-saving measures.
15: We could see further strike action in our health department after nurses at the Royal Hobart Hospital endorsed industrial action after a pay offer wasn't put to the table at a meeting yesterday. Meetings will be held with staff here in the northwest and north this week. ANMF Tasmania Branch Secretary Emily Shepherd says strike action could be seen across the state. The health minister says the government is committed to delivering a fair and affordable pay rise with bargaining ongoing. Runners in this year's Burnie 10 will be taking off from a slightly different spot. Race director Richard Wells says they've shifted the start line to where it originally was.
17: We have moved 109 metres down the road towards Macca's. We are going to be starting and finishing out the front of the Burnie City Council.
15: It's all part of making extra space as the race pool of thousands continues to grow. Registrations are now open for the October event. And checking sport, the Jack Jumpers are on the road for their game against the Cairns Taipans tonight. Majok Deng and Josh Bennon are out with injuries, with Bennon to be replaced by Jed Richardson. Tip-off is 7:30.
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18: Hi, I'm Phoebe Humphrey. The Coalition says Anthony Albanese remains out of touch when it comes to fuel costs. The opposition is calling for another cut to the fuel excise as prices at the Bowser rise to their highest in 6 months. National Senate Leader Bridget McKenzie telling Seven Aussies are feeling the pressure.
19: We're putting on the table a fuel price shield that when that international price stays over $100 a barrel for more than 2 weeks, that it's an automatic reduction, a halving of the fuel excise.
18: The head of the United Nations has warned AI demands the same sense of urgency as nuclear weapons. Secretary General Antonio Guterres making the comparison during an address to the UN General Assembly in New York, which the PM is attending. And Princess Diana's brother has apologised over an error in his new book. Earl Spencer claimed Piers Morgan was the editor of the Daily Mirror in 1993, when it published photos of Diana exercising at the gym. Piers didn't hold that position until 95. He's now calling for the book to be removed from shelves.
0: Now, the latest in sports news from 7ad.com.au. 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
18: In sport, Brisbane's Lachie Neal will not play in Saturday's AFL Grand Final after the tribunal upheld his one-match ban for a gut punch on Jack Ginnivan. Former Crows great Rory Sloan has told Nine he understands why the verdict has been upheld.
20: But it seems like just such a harsh penalty, missing a Grand Final for something, especially with that kind of footage.
18: And to NRL, the Roosters have named Sam Walker at halfback for Friday night's prelim against the Dolphins, while the Finns' Tom Flegler has been cleared from his concussion. That's the latest news and sport.
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1: Good morning. We've got a beautiful day, fine, mostly sunny with light winds, bit of frost inland. 15 hour top today for the northwest. Thursday, cloudy with a shower or two in the evening, just a mill or so. Launceston today, sunny and 18. Hobart, fine, partly cloudy and 18. Coastal waters, variable winds, 10 knots, seas below a metre, swell below a metre inshore, up to 1 metre offshore, and sunny conditions in Bass Strait. Current temp, Sheffield on 3, and it's pretty much 6 right across the coast. 7:37, you're up to date. 7AD.
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1: Good morning, thanks for tuning in. Wednesday, September 23, La Trobe Mayor Peter Fresney's just entered the building and we'll have a chat with Pete shortly. The Governor's handing out some bravery awards in La Trobe this week, so I'll find out about that next with Peter at 7AD.

0: 98.9 7AD. Good morning. It is 7:43. And here's La Trobe Mayor Peter Freshney for maybe the last time as mayor that we have a chat. How are you going, Pete?
1: Really good, Darren, and just reflecting on that. A lot of last times now coming my way. But yeah, I'm thinking about the times we've spent together in the studio and the opportunity that the station provided for our council and for local government more generally to get messages out to community. And certainly I know I speak for the whole sector when we do say we appreciate what the station does for us as mayors and as councils. It's a great service you provide, so thank you.
0: Well, thank you for saying that. And look, it goes both ways. And thanks for sharing your time and information regarding your community, particularly in, you know, with floods and things like that. It's vitally important that we get information from the coalface, and the mayors have done that greatly. So, and by the way, with the local government elections coming up, starting October 5 till when do people...
1: 27th, I think the last votes are taken. Noon on the 27th of October.
0: Yeah, so we're not doing the regular mayor chats while that election process is on, but Peter is not running for council, so his tenure as mayor will end very shortly. So you're welcome to come in and have a chat, because you're not going for mayor again or any form of council.
1: Just not promoting my own campaign. Yeah. Just here to talk about two really important events. The local government elections are one, and then secondly, as you mentioned about the floods, the Royal Humane Society of Australasia's Bravery Awards that are being presented at the Trobe tomorrow.
0: Yeah, so tell us about this. This is a big event. The Governor's doing that, right?
1: It's massive. The Governor will be presenting the Royal Humane Society's 2025 recipients with their awards for bravery, selflessness and courage in attempting to rescue or save the lives of others in our community. Tomorrow's ceremony reflects the courage and selflessness of five individuals in the 2016 floods, where three serving police officers, first-class constables, each of them, attempted to rescue a couple who were isolated up at Shale Road in Latrobe, beside the river, and in the middle of the night attempted multiple rescues, which unfortunately weren't possible. So those attempts are being, and that bravery is being acknowledged, but likewise the bravery of two council workers who provided assistance during those attempts. But really important, it's the first time in the society's 152-year history that the event has been hosted outside Government House in Hobart. It's hugely historic in that tomorrow, Darren, those who are present will witness the awarding of the Clark Gold Medal, the highest honour bestowed upon any recipient by the Royal Humane Society for courage, for selflessness and for attempting to save the lives of others, the highest award. And those awards will be presented to the three police officers. They will become the second, third and fourth recipients of the Clark Gold Medal in the 152 years. It is 113 years since the first Tasmanian was awarded that medal. No other Tasmanian has received that recognition in 113 years. So first-class constables Adam Filler, Dean Wallerspoon and Mark Johnston will become, as I said, the second, third and fourth Tasmanians to ever receive the highest possible honour for bravery, selflessness and courage.
0: Significant. And we mentioned off the air before we came on that, you know, in times of disaster, most people go away from the disaster. Police, ambulance, fireys, SES, they have to go towards it. So
1: it's incredible. And we were talking off air, but I'm happy to mention on air. I was quite confronted this morning listening to the news and the mention on your news around the Hillcrest Coronial Inquiry. Mm. And the witness appearing today is none other than First Class Constable Dean Wallerspoon, who was one of the first responders to that tragedy in 2021. And tomorrow he's been recognised for his role, his bravery, his courage in 2016 in our flood. So just incredible what police officers face, how they respond. And it's just wonderful for our community and our council to be partnering with the Royal Humane Society to acknowledge the bravery of those three officers and those two council staff members during our floods. But incredibly, it's just confronting what police and first responders face every day as part of their jobs.
0: Mm. All right, so where and when, what time tomorrow?
1: So tomorrow the ceremony starts at 10 o'clock at the Latrobe Memorial Hall. It's invitation only. As I said, the Governor will be present along with representatives of the state government and representatives of the Royal Humane Society of Australasia. It's relatively brief, very formal, and those presentations will take place in front of around 160, 170 people who were impacted by the flood, people who are family members of those recipients and friends. And again, they'll be serving police officers and representatives of the police force and the first response agencies from across Tasmania.
0: Yeah.
1: A real event, something we're proud and privileged to honour, and it's wonderful to see those people acknowledged for their bravery.
0: So is that just invited guests or is it open to the public?
1: It's invited guests. We did open it up earlier in the week for those people who thought they might have liked to attend because they had an association with those recipients or with the flood itself. That opportunity is now closed, but if people were desperate, they might be able to contact me at the council. We might be able to squeeze one or two in, but we need to be able to provide invitations as part of the protocol with the governor's visit. We have to manage the whole event, and yeah, it is very formal and very structured.
0: Yeah, all right. Well, big day tomorrow for those emergency services, particularly the police. So well done to everyone getting awards and to our emergency services in general. And you're really only, it's amazing how sometimes we only really get, and that's why awards are great, because they formally recognise people. Like you see a police person in the street or an ambo or a fiery, and you don't really sort of think about stuff that they've been through.
1: No, and that's just natural. It's normal.
0: Yeah.
1: It's not a criticism, but when you are involved in a natural disaster or an emergency, as I was in 2016, you very much come to appreciate the role they play, their bravery, their contribution to society and to our communities, how pivotal that is during an emergency, and then question how much impact that must have on them and their families. It's incredible what they do, and I'll be eternally grateful for the support provided to our community during the floods, but also during more recent events, car crashes and the like. It's an incredible role, and we should be grateful to first responders across the board.
0: Indeed. All right, so that's on tomorrow, Latrobe Memorial Hall. Time's running out for you as Mayor of Latrobe. How long has it been, Pete?
1: 12 years, Darren, 15 on council, 12 as Mayor. I'm really grateful that we've got four candidates standing for the mayoral role. We've got five standing for the Deputy Mayor. And in total, 14 standing for council. Amongst those, there's some real quality applicants, which I'm pleased.
0: Seven spots for council Latrobe.
1: Seven spots for and 14 councillors. Sorry, 14 nominations for seven spots. There's some experience there. There's from all sorts of walks of life. Looking forward to the election. I looked across the board last night across the councils in Tasmania. I noticed two councils didn't get enough nominations to fill the councillor roles that they had: King Island and Tasman.
0: Mm.
1: So that's unfortunate, but I think it's more a sign of the change in times where being in public office isn't what everybody would aspire to be, and the criticism and the exposure and the lack of respect sometimes does influence people who might otherwise stand. So that's a real shame. They are lost to our communities when that void in leadership occurs. But I encourage those people who are standing and who are successful in the end to leave their ego and self-interest at the door and to put care for community at the centre of all their decision-making. That's the key, and I hope that's what I've done in my 12 years on council as mayor and 15 as a councillor.
0: Mm. Well done. So you would have had a bit of time to reflect recently since you made the decision that you weren't going to run anymore. What did you get personally most out of being mayor?
1: I was humbled, Darren, by, I've said this once publicly, about the respect and the kindness that I've been afforded in the role, but more so the trust that's been placed in me to lead our community and a council. That's a huge responsibility, but I'm humbled by that level of trust that's been placed in me. It's something that shouldn't be lost on those who serve. And again, I'm grateful to the community for the support they provided me, my family, during the time. But I'm a different person to the person I was when I stepped into the role. I have a much greater understanding and empathy for issues in our community.
0: Mm.
1: But I look forward to the change, as confronting as that might be, and I'll just people like you, mate. So, again, thank you for the opportunity to be on radio to share our stories with the community. And I look forward to listening to others do likewise in coming months and years.
0: Yeah. Well, thank you. And so what are you staying in the community or are you heading off? What are you doing a holiday or what are you doing?
1: Mate, are we staying in the community? I've got a few things I'd like to do.
0: Yeah.
1: A lot of jobs at home I'd like to finish off. I think about 42 started and maybe another 43 ready to go. So that's my main aim. But Rob and I will spend time travelling a bit. We've got family in Hobart and whatnot, but we'll see how it pans out. But I'll be doing some volunteering work as well. I always have and always will for as long as I can. It's part of who I am, so that's life in the future.
0: All right, good on you, Pete. So just mentioning that awards ceremony tomorrow, so La Trobe Memorial Hall for those going. What time again?
1: 10 o'clock start. We want people to be seated by at the latest 1:45, and we'd like them to get there at 9:30. We will have ushers in place, and there will be protocols about producing your identification and invitation at the door. So, yeah, very, as I say, very much looking forward to that. It is a major event and a piece of history in the making. Mm.
0: Thanks for coming in, Pete. Good to see you.
1: Likewise. Thanks, Darren.
0: La Trobe Mayor Peter Freshney, 7AD.
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0: Okay, no reports of any problems on our roads, but if you do spot something, 1300 655 111 is the number to call. Fine, mostly sunny, light winds, top of 15 today. Beautiful. Right now, Sheffield up to 4, and we've got 6 across the coast. 7AD.

0: 98.9 7AD. Good morning. It's coming up to 8 o'clock. We'll go to the newsroom next, including local news with Jane. Birthday calls in the next half hour if you'd like to get one on, 1300 655 111. We'll also play massive balls before 8.30 and give away some free bowling at the Alley in Devonport.
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11: Good morning, I'm Jane Drew. A veteran police officer will give evidence today as the coronial inquest into the Hillcrest Primary School tragedy resumes in Devonport. Police Constable Dean Wotherspoon was responsible for the forensic examination of the incident where a freak wind lifted a jumping castle into the air, killing six students in December 2021. A lack of identification of the victims led to confusion for parents desperately trying to find out information in the wake of the incident. With the court hearing yesterday from Tasmanian Health Service Executive Paula Hyland, who said the priority was saving other children and staff didn't want to provide incorrect information. Identification protocols at the Mersey Community Hospital have been updated since the mass casualty event, which was the most serious seen in the northwest in two decades. The state government says a program helping students with disability and trauma for complex learning needs is safe from budget cuts. The Australian Education Union says there were plans to cut the inclusive practice team, which provides knowledge and practical support to educators. AEU State Secretary David Jenford has warned the government against targeting the program as part of budget cuts.
12: The inclusive practice team is exactly the type of support that our schools need to help students with a disability. This is a minister that is meant to be looking after education, but also students with disability.
11: Braddon member Craig Garland is pushing back on the EPA's findings after it brushed off an independent expert report on silica dust risk to the Wynyard community. The director of the EPA says there's no health risk and attributed 99% of detected matter to sea salt rather than silica dust. Mr. Garland calling on the EPA to publish its findings alongside urging the government to step in. The EPA did commit to issuing revised permit conditions for operator Tasmania Advanced Minerals, including prescribing a limit for stack emissions and enforcing that truckloads are properly sealed. And Devonport's newly minted emblem is on the hunt for a name, with the public able to weigh in on what they think the fairy wren should be called. Councillor Steve Martin says the name should make a clear link between the bird and the city.
13: We've got to own it. They have that connection, especially for our young people, we have that connection to Devonport. So as they're growing up, they can be proud of what our city is, what it's become and where it's going.
11: Stick around for a look at your national news and sport up next.
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14: Hi, I'm Phoebe Humphrey. Passengers flying Jetstar today and tomorrow won't have to pay for excess baggage or seat changes as staff slug it out with the airline over pay and conditions. The Australian Services Union says members will either waive the extra fees or have them recorded as $0. Anthony Albanese has met the new UK Prime Minister for the first time. The PM held talks with Andy Burnham in New York. Albanese says our two nations have a long and important relationship.
15: We have history, we have common values.
16: We
15: have a Westminster parliamentary system, and so much of our traditions come from your traditions.
14: And NRL bosses are defending the decision to scrap pre-game entertainment for the grand final. It comes after negotiations with Tones and I broke down less than 2 weeks out from the decider. ARL Commissioner Chair Peter Volandis has told Nine the money will go to grassroots clubs instead.
17: We believe that our money is better spent on these underprivileged kids that can't play with their mates, and we will put $1 million into that.
1: Get the jump on your next project with a mighty helpful team at Mitre 10. And check Mitre 10 socials for the latest offers and updates. That's mighty helpful Mitre 10.
14: In sport, the Lions have suffered a huge blow ahead of Saturday's grand final, with the AFL Tribunal upholding the one-match ban slapped on Lachie Neale for his gut punch on Hawthorn's Jack Ginnivan. Brisbane CEO Sam Graham telling Seven they're weighing up an appeal.
18: Disappointed in the outcome, and we're going to consider our options.
14: And team sheets for this weekend's NRL prelim finals have been released. Sam Walker returns from injury for the Roosters, while Panther Nathan Cleary has been named despite suffering a foot injury less than 2 weeks ago. That's the latest news and sport.
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0: Fine, mostly sunny with light winds and a top of 15 right across the northwest today. Thursday, cloudy with a shower or two in the evening, just a mill or so tomorrow. For Launceston, sunny and 18 today. Hobart, fine, partly cloudy and 18. Coastal waters, variable winds, 10 knots. Seas below a metre, swell below a metre inshore, a metre offshore, and sunny conditions. Tide times, low tide 5 past 2 this afternoon, 1.2 metres, and the next high 5 to 8 tonight. Just under 3 metres. Right now, Sheffield on 5. We've got 7s and 8s on the coast. It's 8:09. You're up to date. 7AD.
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0: Thanks for tuning in. Wednesday, September 23. Birthday calls coming up soon. If you want to get one on, give us a call. 1-300-655-111. We'll do those soon. Also, massive balls before 8:30. We'll give away some free bowling at the Alley in Devonport. And more on the Lachie Neale ban from the grand final coming up as well. At 7:18.

0: 7AD's birthday book.
1: Good morning. Happy birthday to Kiana Mae Wilson from Devonport. Have a great day. Lots of love from Mum and all your brothers and friends. Kim sent that one through. And Paul Neville, 49 today. Happy birthday, Paul. That's love from Bryony, Tom, Chelsea, Rob, Cassie and Tyson. And if you're having a birthday today, which is September 23, sharing it with the legendary Bruce Springsteen, is turning 77 today.
2: You know, I've got a sizable audience that's interested in, thankfully, still interested in what's interesting me. And but your job is, as Marty Scorsese, I think it was, once said, the job of the artist is to make the audience care about your obsession. You know, you got to change. You got to move onward, which is tough because in my business, where you come up, you know, you're coming up off the street and a lot of your pals are with you. The biggest insult is, you changed, man. Why did you change? You know, you change. And you go like, yeah, but you didn't change.
1: 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We'll play a Bruce classic next. 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We draw it out Friday. That's the pizza and pasta birthday from Valentino's Family Restaurant in Devonport.
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9: And the North Edge Northwest have taken out 2 of their 3 Tassie Top Tourist Town Awards for 2026.
0: To around the island state.
9: Tasmania's Education Union says more needs to be done to attract former teachers back into the profession.
0: And beyond.
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1: Okay, no reports of any problems on our roads, but if you do spot something, 1300 655 111. Roadworks on the Bass Highway between Latrobe and Parramatta Creek. Filling in potholes there, and Leaven River Bridge at Ulverston still down to one lane on the Bass Highway heading eastbound. Fine, mostly sunny, light winds, top of 15 today. And right now, Sheffield 5, we've got 8 across the coast. And time for Massive Balls.
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1: Okay, daily prize, free bowling at the Alley. Weekly prize, bowling for six on a Friday night at the Alley. Going for the Lucky Lane jackpot could win you hundreds, maybe thousands of bucks. So our Massive Balls person this morning, we had the Brownlow Medal on Monday night, won by Nick Dacos. 25 years ago, the Irishman Jimmy Steins won the Brownlow. So this is a posthumous Massive Balls award to Jim Steins, 1991, the first foreigner to win the Brownlow.
4: It's hard coming out to a club and coming out to Australia, but the guys at Melbourne have been fantastic. The rest of the guys, it's just fantastic. The guys that are not here, get your ass in here quick, excuse me. But also, I'd like to thank the club for giving me the opportunity to come out here. They put a lot of faith, and Ron Barassi was, he took a lot of stick about it, and I'd just like to thank him. He's here somewhere. I'll get a chance later for bringing me out here. It's fantastic.
1: So the legendary Jimmy Steins won the Brownlow Medal 25 years ago. So my question is, who was the Melbourne captain? Who was the Demons captain in 1991? A Tasmanian. If you know who that is, 1300 655 111. Free bowling at the Alley with Massive Balls at 7 AD. Happy birthday, Bruce Springsteen, 77 today.

0: Boys. 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
1: So you're right, free bowling up for grabs. Our massive balls person is the late, great Jimmy Steins. He won the Brownlow medal this week, way back in 1991, first foreigner to do so.
2: It's hard coming out to a club and coming out to Australia, but the guys at Melbourne have been fantastic. The rest of the guys, it's just fantastic. The guys that are not here, get your ass in here quick, excuse me. But also I'd like to thank... I have to thank the club for giving me the opportunity to come out here. They put a lot of faith, and Ron Barassi was, he took a lot of stick about it, and I'd just like to thank him. He's here somewhere. I'll get a chance later for bringing me out here. It's fantastic.
1: What's doing, Carol?
3: Oh, not a lot. I'm going to go for a walk when it warms up a little bit.
1: Yeah? Nice day for it.
3: Beautiful, yeah.
1: Where do you go walking, Carol?
3: Yeah, out the bluff.
1: Oh, beautiful, yeah. You might see some whales with any luck.
3: Oh, I think they've just about finished their migration home, haven't they?
1: No, I saw a whale on the weekend, actually, at Penguin.
3: Oh, did you? Aren't they beautiful?
1: Let's well, I didn't see it, like, up close, but I saw the spray and I saw it sort of come out of the water, yeah. I mentioned Jim Steins won the Brownlow.
3: Yeah, he did.
1: Back in 1991, and I said it was 25 years ago. It's actually 35 years ago.
3: Oh, my goodness.
1: I know, right? Where's that gone?
3: Goodness.
1: First foreigner to ever win the Brownlow.
3: Was Gary Lyon.
1: Correct. Gary Lyon from Devonport was the Demons captain back then when the great Jimmy Steins won the Brownlow.
3: Yep, he did.
1: Well done, Carol. So we'll put you in the running for the weekly prize draw. Bowling for six on a Friday night at the Alley could win you hundreds, maybe thousands.
3: Yep.
1: So we draw that out Friday, but we'll give you free bowling for a start there as the daily prize, okay?
3: Oh, all right. Thank you, Darren.
1: And who's going to win the grand final, Carol?
3: Fremantle, I hope, because that's the Tasmanian captain too.
1: True. Alex Pearce.
3: Yep.
1: I got a text from his old man, so hopefully we'll have a chat with Alex next week after the grand final.
3: Oh, that'd be lovely, Darren.
1: All right, so just hang on. I'll grab your number.
3: Thank you.
1: And Massive Balls back tomorrow morning before 8:30. Just before 8:30 we do it. Weekdays, thanks to the Alley in Devonport. News next.
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11: Let me tell you a story about Bert Gerber. 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
12: Yep.
11: Woke up to hear a noise he'd never heard before.
12: But he's on a farm, wouldn't he hear that all the time?
11: No, that's what's interesting. He had a goose that had never honked before. The goose honked was because the barn was on fire. Little Goosey making this noise saved the day, and Goosey has been rewarded with his favourite snack.
12: Didn't end up on the dinner table.
11: No.
12: Those other ones would be, oh, good on you, Goosey.
11: Especially if they all went up in flames. That smells delicious.
13: Jonesy and Amanda.
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15: Good morning, I'm Jane Drew with your local news first. Day two of a coronial inquest into the Hillcrest Primary School tragedy has heard the challenges in identifying the children involved amid the chaos at the hospital. Yesterday, Paula Hyland from the Tasmanian Health Service told the inquest how difficult it was to identify the children at the Mersey Community Hospital and that it made it hard to provide families with up-to-date information. The court heard one child was declared deceased upon arrival and his mother waited in the hospital for 4 hours before she was told. While Dr. Andrew Reid said he did not believe any surgical or medical intervention could have prevented their deaths. The inquest resumes this morning in Devonport with Tasmania Police Constable Dean Wotherspoon, who led the forensic examination of the scene, to give evidence. Green Senator Maureen Faruqi says Tasmania has a chance to show national leadership by banning greyhound racing. The state government has released its draft transition plan to end the racing in Tasmania, having committed to doing so by 2029. Senator Faruqi says Tasmania should learn the lessons of New South Wales, which backtracked on its plans to ban the sport.
16: Nothing has changed since the ban was overturned. Greyhounds are still being killed, greyhounds are still being injured, greyhounds are still being drugged and still being abused.
15: The Braddon Independent has renewed calls for independent site-specific monitoring of dust near the Wynyard Silica Processing Facility. It follows a briefing by the EPA in response to an independent expert report looking at potential off-site health risks from RSC dust. The director of the EPA says there's no health risks and attributed 99% of detected matter to sea salt rather than silica dust. Craig Garland says the current detection station can't give an accurate reading and has questioned the findings. The EPA did commit to issuing revised permit conditions for operator Tasmania Advanced Minerals. And we could see further strike action in our health department after nurses at the Royal Hobart Hospital endorsed industrial action after a pay offer wasn't put to the table at a meeting yesterday. Meetings will be held with staff here in the northwest and north this week. ANMF Tasmanian Branch Secretary Emily Shepherd says strike action could be seen across the state. There was a log of 73 claims put forward, including retention incentives, nurse-to-patient ratios and an additional week of annual leave. The Health Minister says the government is committed to delivering a fair and affordable pay rise with bargaining ongoing.
0: National News now.
17: Hi, I'm Phoebe Humphrey. Well, as petrol and diesel prices return to a six-month high, we're being warned they could soar even further as the Middle East conflict drags on. Experts from Barclays says under a worst-case scenario, they could rise by another 50 cents. The United Nations chief has compared the rise of AI to that of nuclear weapons, Antonio Guterres doing so during an address in New York to the General Assembly, but Donald Trump has moved to rename AI instead.
18: Super intelligence, and that the use of the word artificial makes intelligence fake. It makes it sound fake, and it is not fake.
17: Air traffic controllers are reportedly being offered triple their hourly rate to avoid staff shortages. The Australian reports Air Services is making the move to encourage workers to accept overtime during the school holiday period and avoid further flight disruption. It means some workers could pocket almost $400 an hour. And Taylor Swift is releasing new music. The superstar taking to social media to announce her new single, Patient Zero, will drop on Friday.
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17: In sport, Brisbane's Lachie Neale will miss the AFL Grand Final after the tribunal upheld his one-match ban for a gut punch. Bombers legend James Hird telling Nine it's a remarkable call.
19: I mean, this is an absolute champion of the game and one of the most important players in last year's Grand Final, the second half. He's been in remarkable form. This is an incredible result for Brisbane and going to make Fremantle's job all the more easier.
17: And Aussie sprinter Rowan Browning has shocked the athletics world, announcing his retirement at the age of 28. It comes just weeks after he secured gold at the Commonwealth Games. That's the latest news and sport.
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1: Good morning. Fine, mostly sunny, light winds and a top of 15 for the northwest today. Tomorrow, cloudy with a shower or two in the evening, just a mill or so. If you're off to Launceston, sunny and 18. Hobart, fine, partly cloudy and 18. Coastal waters, variable winds at 10 knots. Seas below a metre, swell below a metre inshore, a metre offshore, and sunny conditions in Bass Strait. Right now, Sheffield up to 6, and we've got 8 across the coast. 8:37. 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
1: So Lachie Neale out of the grand final at this stage. Likely Brisbane will appeal. Story on that coming up next at 7AD.

0: 98.9 7AD. Good morning, it's 8:41. So Lachie Neale out of the grand final. One match ban for the strike on Hawthorn's Jack Ginnivan on the weekend. It's likely, it's pretty much guaranteed that Brisbane will appeal. And if that appeal goes ahead, that'll be Thursday night. Anyway, this report from David Zeta from Fox Sports.
1: First of all, it was a strike. It was medium impact. Then it was about whether exceptional and compelling circumstances mean that this should be downgraded from a one-match ban to a fine and allowing to play in the grand final. The tribunal has said they do not consider this to be warranted in this case. And this is obviously the most extreme of cases with that. So Lachie Neale is not going to be playing in the AFL grand final barring a successful appeal. So even with the grand final on the line and even with the exemplary record of Lachie Neale on the field across his 320-game career, they do not think it is adequate to warrant them being overturned here with this decision, or at least downgraded. So a massive decision from the tribunal. So as it stands, he has been banned. His ban's been upheld. He's not playing in the grand final unless they have a successful appeal, guys.
2: Brisbane will have to find a way to replace him. Noah Answorth might be the answer if he's recovered from an ankle injury. Otherwise, they could also turn to Bruce Reville or Link McCarthy. Cam Rayner and Jared Berry.
3: I think as we've seen years gone by, this team has the ability to get people to come in and play a role and do that consistently. So regardless what happens with the tribunal, we'll see what happens. I'm not sure how it'll go, but hopefully we can get him out there.
4: We have a great culture in that, and we know that the guy's ready to come in and, seasoned and able to play a role for us. So, yeah, we'll be leaning on them if that comes to fruition.
0: Jared Berry and Cam Rayner from the Lions sending that report from Fox Sports. So that appeal, if they do it, which they surely will be Thursday night. 7AD.

0: 98.9 7AD. Good morning. It is 8:46. How'd you like to be sitting in your lounge room and then a car ends up in your living room? Police are investigating a single vehicle crash which happened at Longford yesterday afternoon. Car went into a house about 2:40 in the afternoon. A white Honda into a house on Malcolm Street at Longford. Two people in the car taken to Launceston General for medical treatment. They're okay from all reports. The house, however, not so good. Significant damage. No one was inside the house, actually. Well, I believe there was people in the house, but no one was injured. No one was actually in that room where the car came in. Imagine that. It's like out of the movies. Anyway, so police are investigating. They'd like to hear from anyone who maybe was in the Longford area yesterday afternoon about 2:30, 2:40 and saw a white Honda getting along there, particularly around Malcolm Street. If you have info, then contact police 131 444 or crimestopperstaz.com.au.
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0: No reports of any problems in our roads this morning. Beautiful driving conditions. There are roadworks on the Bass Highway between Latrobe and Parramatta Creek, filling in potholes there. I think they're on the job again this morning. And that's been a problem for quite a while. So good luck to people filling in the potholes this morning there. And there's also one lane on the Bass Highway at the Leven River Bridge at Ulverston heading eastbound. All right, so fine, mostly sunny with light winds and a top of 15 today. Right now, Sheffield, you're on 7. And we've got 9s and 10s on the coast. 7AD.
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0: 98.9 7AD. Here's a feel-good story. Just a quick shout-out and well done to the Ulverston Lions Club, who've donated $100,000 to the babies unit at the Northwest Regional Hospital in Burnie. So that's terrific. It's part of their Every Move Matters project, and the funds are being used to buy resuscitation equipment to help out babies. So that's terrific. So well done to Ulverston Lions Club for that 100K. And, of course, the Northwest Regional had that fire at the mental health unit, the Spencer Clinic. And so that's a bit of welcome news after a pretty awful couple of days of news there for the Northwest Regional. 19 beds gone until they sort out what to do with those patients from the Spencer Clinic in Burnie. All right, we'll go to the newsroom next. Better music and more of it to start your workday. We'll play a bit of John Farnham later. Just looking through my list. Oh, Islands in the Stream from Kenny and Dolly coming up, and the unofficial New Zealand national anthem from Dave Dobbin.
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12: Good morning, I'm Jane Drew with your local news first. The coronial inquest into the Hillcrest Primary School tragedy enters its third day as proceedings continue at the Parranapple Centre in Devonport. Yesterday, forensic pathologist Dr. Andrew Reid told the court no medical intervention would have changed the outcome of the incident for any of the six children who died after a freak wind threw a jumping castle into the air in 2021. The court also heard from Tasmania Health's Paula Hyland, who said the children were unidentified on arrival to the MCH, which delayed information for the families. Today, evidence will be heard from Constable Dean Wotherspoon, who was one of the first emergency responders on the scene and led the forensic examination. The inquest will sit again on Friday, with further hearings to be held in November and February. Plans for strike action is brewing among the health department. Nurses at the Royal Hobart Hospital endorsing industrial action after a pay offer wasn't put to the table at a meeting yesterday. Union meetings will be held with staff here in the northwest and north this week. The health minister says the government is committed to delivering a fair and affordable pay rise, with bargaining ongoing. Braddon member Craig Garland is pushing back on the EPA's findings following an independent expert report on silica dust risk to the Wynyard community. The director of the EPA saying there's no health risks and attributed 99% of detected matter to sea salt rather than silica dust. Mr. Garland calling on the EPA to publish its findings alongside urging the government to step in. The EPA did commit to issuing revised permit conditions for operator Tasmania Advanced Minerals. One of Devonport's newly minted emblems is seeking a name. Locals are being called on to pitch in their ideas on what to call the fairy wren, which has been chosen to represent the city alongside the white iris. Councillor Steve Martin says an independent committee will whittle down the top contenders before throwing it out to a public vote.
13: Please vote on one that you think would be really good to identify Devonport and tell a bit of story about Devonport and the history and who we are.
12: And checking sport, the Jack Jumpers will hit the court tonight as they take on the Cairns Taipans. Marjok Deng and Josh Bennon are out with injuries, with Bennon to be replaced by Jed Richardson. Anthony Dermick has been ruled out until round five, while Ben Eyre remains out, meaning Riley Haywood will step in.
14: National news now.
15: Hi, I'm Phoebe Humphrey. The PM is dismissing criticism from the Trump administration over Labor's proposed digital duty of care laws. The US claims it's a form of censorship and wants American platforms to be exempt, but Anthony Albanese says he's more interested in what's in Australia's best interests.
16: And the digital duty of care is something that we've foreshadowed for some period of time. Not about giving government control, it's about giving people back control over what they receive on their devices.
15: Beau Lamar Condon is expected back in court today for day three of his murder trial in Sydney. The court heard the police officer acted in self-defence when he allegedly shot his ex-boyfriend Jesse Baird and his partner Luke Davies in February 2024. And the so-called Pullman Five could return to the Sydney Swans as early as today for the first time since they were suspended for breaching club standards at a team hotel. And while CEO Matthew Pavlich wouldn't put a timeline on their return this morning, coach Dean Cox said this to reporters.
17: Do you expect no ball show up today?
18: Yeah, I do.
14: Now, the latest in sports news from 7ad.com.au. 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
15: In sport, Brisbane is yet to decide if it'll take Lachie Neal's one-match ban to the appeals board after the tribunal upheld his suspension for a gut punch on Jack Ginnivan. It means the 33-year-old will miss the grand final, and Lions chief Sam Graham has told Seven he's feeling flat.
19: He's naturally disappointed, but yeah, no, we're going to consider our options.
15: And switching codes now, Panthers skipper Isaiah Yeo will return for their NRL prelim clash against the Knights. He's been out with a pec injury but says he's good to go. That's the latest news and sport.
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0: Good morning. Fine, mostly sunny with light winds and a top of 15 for the northwest today. Thursday, cloudy with a shower or two in the evening, only a mill or so. Coastal waters, variable winds at 10 knots, seas below a metre, swell below a metre inshore, a metre offshore, and sunny in Bass Strait. You're up to date on 7AD.
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98.9 7AD Tasmania Jack Jumpers in action in the NBL. They play the Taipans up in Cairns tonight, so quick turnaround from Monday night. Anyway, that'll be on Fox and KO. And the Jack Jumpers and the Jewels have their school holiday programs coming up on the northwest coast in October. So parents and grandparents, you can get your kids into this for ages 5 to 12, so primary school kids. Burnie on the 7th of October, Devonport on the 8th of October. All the details from the Jack Jumpers and Jewels website and Facebook page. 7AD, better music and more of it.

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7ad.com.au to enter the Friday Shout. $100 to spend at Mackie's Hotel La Trobe in the bar and the beautiful bistro. So get into that via the website. We draw the winner out Friday morning just before 9 on The Breakfast Show. What a beautiful spring day we've got. Fine, mostly sunny, light winds and a top of 15. Thursday, cloudy with a shower or two in the evening, just a mill or so. As we play better music and more of it for your workday, 7ad.

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